0: This is the word of the Lord unto someone. This is the word of the Lord unto someone listening right now. It says, I commend you unto God and to the word of his grace that is able to build you and give you an inheritance even amongst the saints, amongst the beloved. You have an inheritance with God because he never gave up on you. He called you forth out of darkness into his marvelous light. So step into your new identity.
1: Yes.
0: No more depression.
1: Yes.
0: No more fear.
1: It's your new
0: no
1: identity.
0: More failure. Step into your new identity.
1: Your new identity.

0: all things, all things shall become you. Just believe the integrity of God's word.
1: We believe your integrity.
0: Believe it never fails. It never fails. Hallelujah to your name, Jesus.

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0: attackers, get ready. 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A sound of revival. A move of God. A fresh encounter is calling. Emerge Conference 2026 is here. 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

0: Something extraordinary is about to happen. A sound of revival, a move of God, a fresh encounter is calling. 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This is more than a conference. It's a moment for destinies to rise, faith to be renewed, and grace to be awakened. 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Emerge 2026, Grace Awakening. 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

0: Taggart, get ready. Something extraordinary is about to happen. A sound of revival. A move of God. A fresh encounter is calling. Emerge Conference 2026 is here. 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This is more than a conference. It's a moment for destinies to rise, faith to be renewed, and grace to be awakened. 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Emerge 2026, Grace Awakening. 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
2: 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Stay with us.

few weeks in our church, we've been learning a prayer. And it simply says, I breathe you in, Holy Spirit. And your strength comes suddenly. And your peace fills me completely. Can we just take a moment to do that? To breathe in the very breath of life. Can you say this with me? I breathe you in, Holy Spirit. And your strength comes suddenly. And your peace fills me completely. We're aware of you, Holy Spirit.

I had heard this phrase before, and it struck me. It says, may the lamb who was slain receive the reward of his suffering. And I looked into it. This phrase goes all the way back to the 1700s. There's a group of people called the Moravians. And God poured out his spirit on this people in such a specific way that they had 24/7 time of prayer and worship for 100 years. 100 years, 24/7 times of worship and prayer. And I mean, even like the Great Awakening with John Wesley is kind of credited back to this Moravian movement. And then the modern day missions movement also kind of credits the Moravian movement of the Spirit of God. So God did something so specific when he poured out his spirit upon these people. And those in the group that had felt the call to missions, they were so obsessed with the Lamb of God. They would follow the Lamb wherever he would go. And the people that felt this call to missions would sail to a foreign land to spread the gospel. And it's written that their families would stand on the shore as they'd watch the ship leave. And honestly, a lot of them probably would never return to their family, never return to their loved ones. And they would say, they would shout, may the Lamb who was slain receive the reward of his suffering, because he was worthy of it. He was worthy of that sacrifice. And he's still so worthy. He's still so worthy. And so as we sing this song, let's just focus all of our attention upon the one who's worthy. Thank you that you died for us, Jesus. Thank you that your suffering was not in vain, God, that we still receive, God, all that you are. And we want you to receive everything that you can through our lives, Lord. Thank you, Jesus. Amen.

0: 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Something extraordinary is about to happen. A sound of revival, a move of God, a fresh encounter is calling. Emerge Conference 2026 is here. 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

Let's lift our hands in the presence of Jesus. Come on, every hand lifted. 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Just for about 30 seconds, begin to minister to the Lord.

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2: 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This is more than a conference. 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
0: 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Good music. Heals.

We got together with Pastor Chris and Pastor Stephen on Thursday to just go in after the presence of God and try to pen lyric and melody. And after a couple of hours, it just felt like the presence of God just stopped everything. And we wrote a song called The Blessing. And it's straight from Scripture. And it's the heart of the Father over us as His kids. And we're going to sing it this morning, if that's okay. And this is a blessing over you and your family and your children. So just receive this morning. Just put your hands out in front of you. Turn your heart to a place of just receiving the blessing of heaven from God Himself over you this morning.

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3: We got together with Pastor Chris and Pastor Stephen on Thursday to just go in after the presence of God and try to pin lyric and melody. And after a couple of hours, it just felt like the presence of God just stopped everything. And we wrote a song called The Blessing. And it's straight from Scripture. And it's the heart of the Father over us as his kids. And we're going to sing it this morning, if that's okay. And this is a blessing over you and your family and your children. So just receive this morning. Just put your hands out in front of you. Turn your heart to a place of just receiving the blessing of heaven from God himself over you this morning.

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God never wastes a battle. See, all them days that the Israelites went walking around the walls of Jericho, when they lifted up that shout of praise, those walls fell down. But some scholars tell us that those walls fell in such a way that the walls became ramps into the city. What I'm trying to tell you is the thing that was designed to keep you out, God is about to use to get you in. Because he doesn't waste. The battle you've been fighting is just a bridge into the promises of God. It's a bridge into your destiny. It's a bridge into your future. 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

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We acknowledge your presence.

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It was crazy when we went to film the Potter being at the actual place and seeing the guy take this piece of dirt. And he said to me, he said, Todd, it's just dirt, just like me and you, it's just dirt. It only becomes something when it's in the right hands. And I'm getting ready to run. I may run, I don't know when I say this. He puts this dirt, this lump of clay, it's not formed. It doesn't look like anything. It doesn't look like it's worth anything. And he takes this pile of dirt and he throws it forcefully on this table. And I'm watching him. He said, okay, you do what I do. And I put the clay on there soft. He said, no. He said, you got to throw it and press it on there. He said, because it has to stick and you can't just passively just throw it on there. He said, you got to push it. He said, you can't hurt it. Don't worry about it. It's going to be what you want it to be. Just throw it on there and press it. And we begin to form this clay. We begin to form it. He said, put your hands around it. And he said, do you feel that? I said, what? He said, you'll know when it's ready. He said, when it becomes smooth. I said, but it's getting smooth. He said, but no, it's not ready yet. He said, you will know when it's really ready, when it stops fighting you. He said, as long as you feel resistance, you can't form it. As long as you feel resistance, you can't form it. But the moment it agrees with you.

And then I asked him, because I messed up my first one. It looked easy watching him do it, but then when it's my turn to do it, it wasn't as easy. That's why you have to be careful who you let put their hands on you. And so I began to make mine. And he said, you got to put more pressure. I was being too gentle with it. And I messed up my first ball. And I said, so what do we do with this clay? Since I messed it up, I said, do we throw it away? I said, do we throw it away? I've already messed it up. Do we just put it in the trash can? He said, put it in the trash can. No. I said, well, is there ever any point that the clay is unusable? He said, Todd, if we bake it, put it in the fire, throw it on the ground, crush it, make it into dust, a real potter can take

There's some people that got on a plane. I need y'all to help us sing this song. I need you to clap your hands if you got your tambourine under your seat. This is the moment you pull it out, but you put it right back under there after this moment, okay? 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But we're getting ready to have church like we used to, okay? I need somebody to shout, say, my hope is in you. Let's go.

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0: directional. You know, it comes to the point of us knowing, and it did not end at us knowing. It also pushed us to do, to live it out, to walk in this might, to act in this might, to know that we have all the leverage, so we don't have any excuse.
1: We have no excuse. We have no excuse.
0: So it has been awesome. It has been really, really awesome. And I know that this morning you are here with your expectation. There's going to be a lot. Like, we are going to have one of the best time in God's presence. Is going to be a high praise, a transforming prayer time, a time of praise. Just dance. It's your victory day. And of course, the word is going to come, the impartation is going to come. Our big daddy is in the house. So what can we do? We are here to receive the Father's blessing.
1: Receive.
0: And you know how how they receive.
1: No boundaries.
0: With joy, we draw. So right now, I want you to charge yourself and be happy, and get into the mood.
1: Today is the day you tell your neighbor that give me chance. As in, just give me chance. Let me do my thing. That's the song that's been playing in my head. Just give me chance. Let me display for my God, because you know we are taking everything.
0: Okay, so follow us. Let's ask some of the participants how the day has been, how the conference has been for them. Follow us.
1: All right, let's go. Okay, you want to? I don't know. I just want to. Let me see what you're showing. Give him this mic.
2: This was in the world to use them for this. It's a lesson.
3: Right, I'm coming.
1: Yes.
3: Sorry.
1: Are we good here?
3: Sorry.
1: Like this?
2: A lot of catching.
0: Welcome back. So I have with me here, so please introduce yourself.
2: All right, my name is Good God AK.
0: Okay.
2: From Bonny Island.
0: Yeah. You're wearing your smile very nice. So how has the conference been for you?
2: Well, it's been wonderful. I wasn't here the first night,
0: okay,
2: but I joined from Thursday. Okay. And it was nice. Oh. It was wonderful. The ministrations from the choir, the special ministrations, and then of course Bishop Ajayi. I think so. Yes, that was great. I think the things are still inside my head.
0: Yeah.
2: What grace is actually.
0: So today is the final day.
2: In my notes.
0: Yeah.
2: It's in my head.
0: So today is the final day.
2: Yeah.
0: What's your expectation?
2: Seriously, this will be my first time of coming close to Daddy. This close. I've always seen him from afar. And unfortunately, I didn't get the first, second, third row in front. But then, no problem. I'm still so near.
0: Yes.
2: I'm trusting God it will be so wonderful. I'm so expectant. I'm really, really so expectant. Next time, hopefully, maybe I'll be somewhere near the...
0: Don't say next time. Yes, anything can happen in this service. Yes, just ask for it. That's what we have been doing.
2: You even leave the front and come to
0: you. You don't know. You understand. So keep your mind open. It's going to be an awesome one. Yes, so. Thank you so much, sir.
2: Thank you
0: for
2: very
0: having.
2: Much.
0: Thank
2: God bless you.
4: Okay, yeah, all right, yeah.
0: Okay, so I have another beautiful. Now you look good.
1: Thank you.
0: You look so dashingly good. Thank you. Please, can you introduce yourself?
1: Okay, my name is Christie Zayanwu, aka Auntie Christie.
0: Auntie Christie, so good to have you here.
1: Thank you.
0: You have been part of this conference. How has it been? In one word, can you describe?
1: Wow, the conference for me, in one word, I'll say paradigm shift.
0: Wow.
1: The things I thought I knew before, now I know better. It has thrown light to what I thought I knew about grace. Emerge Conference 2026 is actually the true definition of grace.
0: True definition of grace. So today is the grand finale. For me, it's my victory day. Like, I came with my victory shout. What's your expectation?
1: For me, today is my taking it all day.
0: Yeah.
1: Taking it all.
0: Take it all.
1: No leftovers. I'm taking no crumbs, no leftovers. I'm taking it all.
0: Take it all. Thank you so much for coming.
1: Thank you.
0: Enjoy the rest of the service.
1: You too.
0: Thank you.
5: Good morning.
0: Good morning.
5: Good morning, sister.
0: Good.
5: Oh, thank you so much.
0: Your beauty is closing my eyes.
5: Please open it.
0: So good to have you here, Ma.
5: Thank you, Ma.
0: What's the name? Where are you
5: calling
0: from?
5: I'm Mrs. Victoria Richard from Trent-Sass Road.
0: Oh, welcome. Yeah,
5: thank you.
0: You've been part of the conference.
5: Yes, I've been.
0: How has it been?
5: It's been grace. Oh, grace awakening indeed. I am grace personified as a person. In short, I carry grace.
0: Yes.
5: I carry grace. My grace has been awakening. If there's any area of my spiritual life that was dead before, I think with all the messages that we've gotten, rounding it up with what Revo did yesterday, it has awakened with the workforce and Christians, believers as a whole, to wake up and carry this gospel that was given to us by Jesus to move into the world and begin to win souls for Christ.
0: So today is the grand finale.
5: Yes.
0: How is it going to be?
5: Oh, my expectation, I can't begin to list it because it's much. I'm so happy that our own daddy is already in town.
0: Yeah.
5: And I came with a trailer load, a trailer that is empty, and I'm ready to pack a lot of blessings home. That is why I'm here this morning.
0: I love that. If you are there and you don't know what to carry yet, go out, find Jupiter.
5: I'm telling you,
0: because we're taking everything.
5: I am telling you, nothing is remaining, but we are going to scrub it. Scrub everything and go back with it.
0: Yes. Thank you so much. Thank you for coming.
6: Good morning.
0: How are you
6: doing? I'm good.
0: Good morning, sir.
6: Good morning.
0: Welcome to our red carpet session.
6: It is grace awakening season.
0: Yes. So you have been part of this grace awakening from the beginning. If I'm from planning, I know that.
6: Yeah.
0: How has it been for you, sir?
6: Well, it's been a different experience. This year's conference takes the Emerge Conference to a new level for me. And the theme, Grace Awakening, is mind-blowing. And the speakers that have come have dealt with that subject extensively. That even in this season that people are packed up with situations, we need grace to move at such a time like this. And it's evident that it's only men of grace, women of grace, that will move to the next level.
0: Yes, only men and women of grace will move to the next level. Today is the grand finale, sir. What's your expectation? How do you feel first, and what's your expectation?
6: Well, my expectation is that today being the final day, it's actually Father's blessing. Grace has been released. So what I'm looking forward now is when Big Daddy is going to come, he's just going to put the icing on the cake. You understand? With the Father's word, Father's admonition, Father's blessing. You understand? And I expect that words that will be spoken today will propel everyone in this church to a new consciousness in our work with God and in our daily life, in our business spaces, anywhere we find ourselves. I expect that after this season, even businesses that have struggled hitherto will experience the grace of God, and there will be testimonies that will come at the end of today's session.
0: Yeah. Amen. I believe so.
6: Amen.
0: Thank you so much, sir, for coming.
6: Thank you for speaking with me. Thank you.
0: Okay, so this is the grand finale of Emerge Conference 2026. And like you've seen, a lot of us that have been here from the inception have been impacted in different, very many beautiful ways. And we have carried this. Grace has been released. You heard it from the last speaker. But Daddy is in the house. There's a power that's, ignites everything that we have to do. And that is what we are here for. So keep your mind open. Be expectant, because God is set to blow your mind. Right now, we are going into the main service. So I implore you to sit tight. If you're watching online, kindly stay connected. See you during the service. Thank you.

put us where that he has brought us. Come on, saints of God, it's good time for us to lift up our voice and just begin to exalt the name of the Lord. Can we just give the Lord the praise, exalt him, magnify him. This God has been good to you and I. He's been good to us from day one. And thus far, have we seen his mercies? Come on, somebody, bless the name of the Lord. Of a truth, this is the day that the Lord has made. This is the day that we prayed about. This is the day that we envisioned about. And the Lord has brought it to pass. Of a truth, we've seen his goodness. Of a truth, we've seen his mercy. Of a truth, we've seen the move of his power. We've seen the move of his spirit. We've seen the Lord in different ways that we are yet to comprehend. Somebody bless the name of the Lord. Somebody bless the name of the Lord. Somebody exalt his name. Our God and our Maker, we are grateful to you. King of glory, Lord of Lord, the Lord God Almighty, the one who is able, the one who has brought us thus far. We hallow your name. We bow before you. We declare that of a truth thou art God. We declare that of a truth there is none that comes close to you. There is none that equals your majesty. There is none that equals your power. There is none that equals your wisdom. We bow before you. We worship you. We worship you. We worship you. We worship you. Jesus be praised. Jesus be praised. Jesus be exalted. Jesus be exalted. To you be all the glory. To you be all the praise. To you be all the glory. To you be all the praise. Hallowed be your name. Hallowed be your name. Be glorified, O God. Be glorified, O God. Be glorified, O God. In Jesus' name we declare. Psalm 126, verse 1 to 3. When the Lord turned again the captivity of Zion, we were like them that dream. Then our mouth

0: Lord has done great things for us. As the Lord does something great in your life. As the Lord does something great in your life, it's okay to return the glory to Him, return the praise to Him, return the appreciation to Him, return the honor to this God. Appreciate His name. Appreciate His name. Appreciate His name. Honor the name of our God. Honor the name of our King. Honor the name of our Maker. Bless His holy name. Bless, bless, bless the Lord, oh my soul. Bless, bless, bless the Lord, oh my soul. And all that's within me, bless His holy name. And all that is within me, bless His holy name. The Lord has done great things for us. The Lord has done mighty things in our life. The Lord has done mighty things in our life. Thank Him for that which He has done. Thank Him for that which is done. Thank Him for that which is done. Glorify His name. Ascribe the praise to our God. Magnify His name. Ascribe the dominion, the majesty. We honor you, Jesus. We honor you, Jesus. Hallowed be your name. Hallowed be your name. Receive the praise. Receive the praise. Receive the praise. In Jesus' name we declare. In Jesus' name. 2 Corinthians chapter 2, verse 14. 2 Corinthians 2, 14, reading from NLT. But thank God, He has made us His captive and continues to lead us along Christ's triumphal procession. Now He uses us to spread the knowledge of Christ everywhere we go. So much knowledge of Christ has been poured into your life. So much knowledge of Christ has been poured into your life. Layers upon layers of revelation has come your way today. God does not waste His word. For God to release His word, it means God is set to do and accomplish something awesome, something mighty through you. You are designed to spread the fragrance of the Lord, of our Lord Jesus Christ. What a privilege. What an uncommon opportunity. Can you help me lift up your voice and say, Father, I appreciate you for this uncommon privilege that you've given. Lord, I'm grateful. Lord, I'm grateful. Lord, I'm grateful. Father, I'm grateful. Jesus, I'm grateful. Of all the billions on the face of the earth, this God single-handedly took you out and said He wants to spread His goodness to the nations of the world through you. What an honor. Bless His name. Bless His name. Bless His name. Lord, we are grateful. Jesus, we are grateful. Jesus, we are grateful. Makade bahanda legede boza zedadadada igadadadadaya radadaba zekete legede bozonde regedeya kamande legede branda hande ligadaya rabababababa regedele bondologodosa zepaparanda handa yagadeya lepapanda yadadadada ragadaba zanda legede igadala banda yagadaboza zekedele bondelegedia igadala banda yagade radadadada in Jesus' name, in the name of Jesus, in the name of Jesus. Ephesians 3 verse 20, reading from NIV, and it says, now unto Him who is able to do immeasurably more than all we ask for. I'll leave it at that. Praise the name of the Lord. This is the point where we lift up our voice and appreciate the name of the Lord for the mighty things that God has done and that which is yet to be revealed. Amen. Amen. God has done so much, but more is yet to be revealed. Help me join you. Lift up your voice in faith and appreciate God for it. Appreciate God for it. All the things that God has done already and the marvelous one that He will do even in your life as this conference comes to a close, as you are released into your world, as you are released into your marketplace, signs and wonders. Surely the Bible says goodness and mercy shall follow you all the days of our lives. It's written in the word of God. Can we begin to thank the name of the Lord? All those words that have been released over your life is not just for it in church. It's for out there in the market world. We are released to make formidable impact in our world for the kingdom. Can we just go ahead and just bless the name of the Lord? Mighty works, signs and wonders shall be wrought through your hands. Mighty things shall come out from you. The Bible says that out of your belly shall flow rivers of living water. Why not exalt the name of the Lord? That water that is stirred up in your heart, it shall flow. It shall not just be stuck in your system. Your world will feel it. Your nations around you will feel it. Bless the name of the Lord. Appreciate his name. Give him the glory. Give him the glory. The Bible says, Father, that no eyes have seen, no ears have heard, neither has it come into the heart of any man, that which God has in store for you. What is the reason? Because he loved him. You didn't just love him of your own, but he loved you and he found you and he put his spirit upon you. Why not bless the name of the Lord? What a privilege. What a privilege. What a privilege. What a privilege. Man delegede bazanda yadada. He babanda zande de red de debo zondorobo. He gadala banda yagade. Radada bazanda yadada. He babaranda zandelegede. He branda zanda yadada. Thank the Lord for transformation. Thank the Lord for transformation. Lives are getting transformed. Lives are getting changed. New vision are birthed. Visions are birthed. Direction is given. Light is released. Begin to exalt his name. Begin to exalt his name. Begin to exalt his name. Begin to exalt his name. As we bring this season to a close, can we just lift up our voice and begin to pray in the Holy Ghost? Pray in the Holy Ghost. All over this building, sounds of heaven. Pray in the Holy Ghost. Pray in the Holy Ghost. Pray in the Holy Ghost. Build up yourself in your most holy faith, anticipating that which the Lord will accomplish through today's service. Pray in the Holy Ghost. Mandala bahande legede. He got da da da bahande legede boza. Zede de de de legede. He got da da da da da ya basante. 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In Jesus' name we declare. In Jesus' name we declare. You convinced that God has heard you this morning. Can we give it to the Lord and shout hallelujah?
1: Hallelujah. Please be a clapping. Let's do it better for Jesus. Let's do it better for Jesus. Yes. Welcome to Emerge 2026. This is the day that the Lord has made. We will rejoice and be glad in it.
2: Hallelujah.
1: Hallelujah. Let's start with our theme song for today. The song I love so much. Emerge 2026, Grace Awakening. Emerge 2026! Let me try here. Emerge 2026!
3: Grace Awakening!
1: Let's go. Let's go with the drums. Please open the loop line. Thank you. 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

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Congratulations. The Lord has done us well. 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
1: Let me see you giving the Lord a dance of praise. Ever, ever, ever, ever, ever, ever, ever, ever, ever, ever, ever, ever, ever, ever, ever, ever, ever, ever, ever, ever, ever, ever, ever, ever, ever, ever, ever, ever, ever, ever, ever, ever, ever, 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

many of you know the service is different? Because Papam is here. Papam is here. Jeremiah 31 verse 3, the Message translation. He said, this is the way God put it. They found grace out in the desert. How many of us have found grace today? They found grace out in the desert. These people who have survived everything the world has thrown to them. Tramps out thousands, out looking for a place to rest. They met God out looking for them. We have a God that runs. We have a God that runs. God told them, I can never quit loving you, and I never will. Expect love, love, love, and more love. We heard on Friday that the way you

love, the way you know that God has loved you is when you show love to your brother. This is Love Connect. It is a time when we show evidence that God has been good. And because we can't keep it inside, we have to share it with a brother. We have to share it with a sister. Every first Sunday is our selfie Sunday. You might want to keep that evidence because we know after this time, by September 1st, the first Sunday in September, this me where you see, no be me you go see again. So move around, high five, love on your brother. You can bring out your phone and take a selfie. It is an evidence that God loves us. He will never give up on us. He will keep loving. So the way we show it is the way that we show our brother. Hey, take that selfie. Keep that evidence. Love on your brother this morning. Love on your sister this morning. The Bible said, in this place has the Lord commanded his blessing. There is a commanded blessing in this house. Do it and do it well. Do it and do it well. Oh, love on your brother. Love on your sister. Take that selfie. Put it as an evidence that God, God loves me. So I love you. I put it because I know. To my mind, we used to do it while we were in Sunday school, even in Trem.

honor this morning to be ministering live on this stage in the presence of our Father. That we honor you, sir. Thank you, sir. So this morning we want to declare the grace and mercy of our God that is abundant in our midst. Hallelujah.

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We are here to praise God, and I hope you join us. Hallelujah. Hey, amen. Let's go.

Somebody shout glory. Indeed, God has done so much for us, and we cannot tell it all. If the whole of our body becomes mouth, it is not enough to express our gratitude to this God who has done so much for us. Before and during this conference, there is no doubt that we have been tremendously blessed. Can I have a witness in this house this morning? If you know that indeed you have been tremendously blessed in the course of this conference, I want you to shout a big hallelujah. If you know you are blessed more than your neighbor, let your own hallelujah be louder than your neighbor's. Amen and amen. So I welcome you once again to day 5 of Emerge Conference 2026. And of course, the grand finale. Come on, go ahead. Be excited in this house this morning. Amen. What a conference it has been. What a conference. It has been a mountain of insight, mountain of revelation, mountain of lifting, and testimonies already abound. And your testimony is one of those testimonies. Let me hear a good amen. Amen. Glory to God. Quickly, we want to make some recognitions as we proceed in this service this morning. I want to welcome everyone joining us online this morning from all our online channel. We appreciate you wherever you are. Let's please recognize them and celebrate them. Those joining us through YouTube, Facebook, Instagram, and the GIR. Please go ahead. Let's honor them this morning. I want to appreciate all our members from all across our branches in the zone. Let's appreciate all our members from different branches within River State, outside of River State. Come on, I'm talking about you. You should celebrate yourself. Come on, celebrate yourself. Amen. Amen and amen. We want to appreciate and recognize all our pastors from our respective branches. We honor the hand of God upon your lives and what you are doing. Let's celebrate our pastors and their spouses. Let's celebrate our pastors and their spouses in no particular order. From Sabama, let's appreciate Pastor Nana Naftani and his dear wife. Let's appreciate Pastor Solomon from Elekaya branch. Solomon Orivo and their wife. Let's appreciate them. Come on, let's appreciate them. Thank you. Let's appreciate our own Reverend Emeka Anthony and his lovely wife, Vanessa Jen, pastor in the zone. Let's appreciate him. Come on, let's go ahead and appreciate him. Let's appreciate Pastor Austin, all the way from the island, Bonnie Island, Pastor and Mrs. Austin Wando. God bless you. God bless you. Please, as we call, please just show that you are the person we are talking about, because Big Daddy is interested in knowing you. Praise God. All right, Pastor Moses and his lovely wife, let's appreciate you from Yenegua Church. We appreciate you. We love you. Pastor Frank and Efiok is here with his wife. Let's appreciate them. Praise God. Praise God. Pastor Emeka Azubike and the wife, we appreciate, we love you, we celebrate you here this morning. Glory to God in the highest. And we have also from the island, the commander in charge of our Bonny Island, Reverend Femi Omoya, is here seated. Thank you, sir, for all that you do. We appreciate you so much. All the way from Oyibo, we have Reverend Kinsley and his lovely wife. Then Kinsley Opera and the lovely wife, we appreciate you. We love you. And all the way from Yenegua, Pastor Lotu is in the house. Come on. Praise God. Glory to God. Amen. And amen. Thank you, sirs. Thank you, Mars, for all that you do and all that you represent. Reverend Anyin Kerry and the wife is also here from South Road. Come on. Glory to God. Amen. Joining us this morning all the way from Abatrem, Ungwa Road, is Reverend Aloy Ide. Thank you, sir, for joining us
this morning. Thank you for being part of this. And all the way from Lagos, you see, everywhere is represented. It's global. It's a global conference. Amen. All the way from Lagos, let's celebrate our own Reverend Kenneth Yombo from Trem Mabaru, Lagos. Thank you, sir, for joining us this morning. Amen. Glory to God. And of course, we have our very own Reverend and Reverend Mrs. Joseph Asokome. They are in the house as well. Praise God. Thank you, sir, for the honor of your presence. Amen. Amen. Amen. Amen. And amen. Glory to God. And of course, right now, Daddy PK is also in the house. Let's celebrate. Reverend Kachi, thank you, sir. We honor you. Thank you. Thank you for being here. PC is in the house doing special assignment. He's our zonal mommy. Come on, let's give it up and celebrate our PC. PC, glory to God. Thank you for all you do and all you represent. Awesome God. Glory to God in the highest. And of course, Revolutionary Revo is in the house. Our own zonal pastor is in the house. Let's celebrate and honor God's servant this morning. Thank you, sir, for all you represent. Thank you for God's hand upon your life. Praise God. Glory to God. And how do we celebrate and honor? Of course, before he comes, let's celebrate and honor. The biggest daddy is in the house. The biggest daddy is in the house. Somebody shout glory! He's a lion of Africa. He's a pastor of pastors, bishop of bishops, father of fathers, daddy of daddies. Whatever you call him, please, let's celebrate and honor my father and your father, the presiding bishop of the redeemed evangelical mission, Bishop Dr. Michael Chukwuike Okonkwo. Come on, let's celebrate Jesus. Glory to God. We are so excited. We are so excited. Listen, I don't know about you. I know we have had great time in these past 4 days, but listen, more is here to come. How many of us know there is something that is called bottom pot? Who is here ready and hungry? I can't wait. Glory to God. We are expectant, full of expectation. And I want to assure you that your expectation this morning shall not be cut short. If you believe that, let me hear you believe it. Amen. Glory to God. As other people come, we will recognize them in the course of the service. Glory to God. If you're here, you're worshiping with us for the first time, probably let's just do that. If you're worshiping with us for the first time, you were invited to this service, or you came in by yourself, or you saw the advert, but you are here. You are very special to us. Wherever you are, can you signify by raising your hand? Today is the first time of worshiping with us. You are invited. Go ahead, put your hands together. Stand to your feet wherever you are. I see some hands there. I see some hands. Please, ushers, let's reach out to them. I see that hand. I see those hands. Please stand to your feet wherever you are. Stand to your feet wherever you are. Stand to your feet wherever you are. We want to specially welcome you to this service today. It's not by accident that you are here. God has orchestrated and ordained that you will be here even today. We joyfully recognize and welcome you. This is Trem, the Redeemed Evangelical Mission, popularly known as, of course, as Trem. This is the place where we gather together in quality praise and worship of the true and living God. We are equipped with the word of God for growth and fellowship with one another in covenant relationship, and then we are released to make a formidable impact in our world for the kingdom. Trem is big enough to contain you, small enough to reach you, and is powerful enough to deal with anything the enemy brings against you. Here we do not look at the bigness of our problem, but we look at the bigness of our God, because we know that our God is bigger than the biggest. He's higher than the highest. He's greater than the greatest. Praise God. So you're welcome once, you're welcome twice. You'll be reached with a leaflet. Please fill your correct pieces of information. We want to get in touch with you. And you're so blessed to be here today. And of course, to receive the Father's blessing from the presiding bishop, our Father, already in this house. God bless you once. God bless you twice. God bless you a million times in Jesus' name. Amen. Before I step down, please, let's also recognize in our midst this morning, he just walked in, Reverend Chief CFL Membere. Thank you, sir, for coming. Let's celebrate him. Let's celebrate him. Thank you, sir, for the honor of your presence. Glory to God. On that note, let's receive for a special ministration no other but our very own Minister Kingsford for spoken word. Put your hands together as he comes up.

Praise the Lord, church. Big Daddy, good morning, sir. Good morning, all the pastors. I was not sleeping, but I needed to wake up. Not from a physical sleep, but from a mind sleep. My mind needed to be renewed because DSTV, where they no subscribe, no they show Nadio wild. And it was wild. That my eyes was open, but my mind was asleep. Works handed me a pay slip, even though grace was my employer. I was walking in the valley of the shadow of death, even though I had the runway to eternal life. But guess what? I had already entered this one chance called grace. And in this vehicle of grace, nobody they come down anywhere. Because the driver is the one that created the moving train that never stops. Malam cut me suya, malam cut me suya. Now from Nama body, I came asking for meat to meet up, but grace joined me.

of grace. The lamb was caught so that the hungry could feast. So why go to the kitchen when grace is my personal chef? When the refectory bell rang, it was not an invitation to the kitchen. It was a call to the dining. Somebody go check, because the food has been prepared. For I, the one that came to collect a portion, has been made a portion. This is the scandal of grace. The court of mark to eternal life was never changed. But the challenge of sin is now like WhatsApp disappearing messages. You can't

love is strong, love way strong past Aboki perfume. 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You can call me a sent leave and I will believe, because I've been sent to leave a tribal mark in my generation. Jesus is my tribe, we are the vibe. Jesus is my tribe, I am not the scribe. I do not need a public display to get his attention. Just a whisper in my quiet time resonates in heaven.

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So I am now a new species of being. Clock it. This is grace awakening. Watch it. No longer is this light hid under a bushel. Touch it. Because my mind has been renewed. Got it. I walk out my salvation with fear and trembling. Philippians 2 verse 12. 12 disciples. But what is the 12 disciples without Jesus, the 13th man?

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God, they go bananas for me because I belong to his bunch. Love, when they make them go bananas for me because I belong to the bunch. So when they ask you, who are you? Tell them, I am that I am made me who I am. And when they ask you, how far? Tell them that you are seated in heavenly places, far above principalities and powers. And when they ask you, where are you from? Don't tell them that you are from Ogunike or Kusuamobia, isn't it? That is for your village people. When they ask you, where are you from? Tell them, I am a heaven citizen with a Nigerian passport. And when you wake up in the morning and they ask you, how was your night? Tell them you slept light because of grace awakening.

said they appear before him in Zion, going from what? Strength to strength. If it will cost you to enter that car, enter that car. Come to church. If it will cost you your leave to go and evangelize, do it. You are a man of what? Worship. We are losing a church that lacks conviction. Because sometimes we have been made to think, are you getting me, that it will not cost you something. Somebody came, said, Jesus, I want to follow you. Jesus said, you want to follow me? If you want to follow me, it will cost you something.

0: am what I am, not by anything I did for myself, but by the grace of God. I can only point to the grace of God as the source, as the reason for everything I am, everything I have, everything I can do is by the grace of God. Is somebody hearing what I'm teaching? I'm speaking to somebody here today. A grace awakening is the realization that I'm qualified for blessings. I'm qualified for favor. I'm qualified for miracles. Not because I deserve it. Not because of what I have done. But that what Jesus did is sufficient for God and is sufficient for me. Is somebody hearing what I'm saying?
1: Words should not be used carelessly. You have eternal life. Leverage. What you say comes to pass.
0: Aye.
1: Jesus told his disciples, get into the boat. Let's cross over today. So anything that happens between there and then, if we are not there yet, then it's not what I said. That's why he was sleeping. Faith rests. You know, it was, read that script, read that story. It was midway that the storms came. So the storms are distractions. If you have not gotten to the other end, then keep moving. Can I speak to someone? I know the thoughts that I think towards you, says the Lord. Now, how many of you know that? How many of you know what God thinks about you? I know the thoughts that I think towards you, says the Lord. Thoughts of good and not of evil. To give to you what?
0: As among the sanctified, there is something about God's word. It's your leverage. It's your leverage. Acts Joshua chapter 1 verse 8. This book of the law shall not depart out of your mouth. The word is your leverage. The word builds, the word corrects, the word equips, the word gives wisdom, the word produces faith. We don't merely read scriptures, we don't merely read the Bible as workers. We minister from the overflow of scripture.

Come on, jam those hands together for the Lord Jesus. Hallelujah. Good morning, Big Daddy. We are blessed to have you with us. Hallelujah. It's been a great week, a glorious week. And having this offering just after the recap is just an indication, a reminder of what the Lord has done throughout the week. So that's a pointer for us to package something glorious, something wonderful, something beautiful, grace-filled offering to appreciate the Lord for what he has done. I read from 2 Corinthians chapter 8 and verse 7. Since you excel from the NLT in so many ways, in your faith, your gifted speakers, your knowledge, your enthusiasm, and your love towards us, I want you to excel also in this glorious art. Gracious art, rather, of giving. CPT says grace-filled generosity. So package your offering. This is the grand finale. We've just had a recap. Grace-filled giving. Gracious art of giving. I believe we have the account details up there. If you have done that, please, let's rise on our feet and let us pray. For we know the grace of our Lord Jesus Christ. Though he was rich, yet because of us he became poor, so that us through his poverty may receive all the blessings that he has for us. We became rich. Thank you, Father, for all that you've done in this Grace Awakening Conference. With a grace-filled heart, we come with this gracious giving to appreciate you for all that you have done, that which has already manifested, and that which is about to manifest. Lord, we honor you with this gift and we bless your name, for we are imagining having the bless of you. Thank you, precious Father, in Jesus' mighty name. Amen.

Praise the Lord. Praise the Lord. Yes, the Lord is good and His mercies endure forever. We're here to sing about the grace and the mercy of God this morning. And to do that, permit me to invite the best choir in the world. The best choir in the world. Vessels of mercy. Hallelujah.

Payando Lebrahane Sukobahinanos. Libro Satayadaba is time to pray. And you rise to your feet as we pray in the Holy Ghost. It's time to edify ourselves. The Bible says that Jesus, on the last day of the feast, he cried out to the loud voice. And he said, if any man thirst, let him come and drink. Let him come and drink. I'd like you to open your mouth this morning. Minister to the Lord. Abaro sopalia tome nekodaba. Etopre katoma no satebra inga galaba. Lift up your voice this morning and pray in the Holy Ghost. Asopena tole kabarabos. Zabrako toma no satelaba. 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Libra. Your grace is enough for every mountain. O Sopariata, Eseke Parata, Ebraca to Perete, Ambrato, Prateta, Tecadosata, Asoma Nelegebe, Zapa.

just says, we having the same spirit of faith according as it's written. We believe, therefore we spoke. Today we believe, and therefore we speak. Usunane lako parosate embrokato yada ya pa pa pa pa pa da rapaka da barada ekoto koto koto ekoto koto koto zabara zabarada zabarada zabarada zambre katele bebele sotia lambre opoyama. 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

0: Arata. 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Open your mouth and pray. 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Ask him to reach you. Ask him to reach you. Zemene karabayelo nosito. 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Precious God. Lord, this house is open for you to do what only you can do. And all the glory, all the honor will return back to you. For in Jesus' mighty name we are praying.
1: Amen. Let's spend some time and bless the Lord this morning.

it one more time. He's good. He's good. He's good. He's good. Lord, you are good. Lord, your mercy endures. We give you praise. Lord, we thank you. Can you just lift up those hands to him and say thank you to him? Our God is good. His mercy endures forever. His loving kindness, his tender mercies, his faithfulness are forever. Lord, we are grateful. Thank you, Lord. You are good. You are altogether lovely. You are altogether wonderful. You are altogether worthy. You are altogether glorious. You are altogether perfect. We thank you, Lord, this morning. You are good. You are good. You are good. You are good. And your mercies endure forever. We thank you this day. We thank you, Father. Glory and honor to your name, Jesus. We thank you, Father. Thank you. Thank you. Thank you. In Jesus' glorious name, we have worship. In Jesus' glorious name, we have worship. One more time, somebody lift up your hand and say, thank you, Jesus. Thank you, Jesus.

0: Hallelujah. Let's appreciate our wonderful choir, Verses of Mercy. Thank you for always been a blessing. Praise God. Hallelujah. Praise God. My heart is filled with joy. I know yours is filled with joy too. Amen. Praise God. So we have hearts in this morning in this service filled with joy. There is too much joy in this house. Can you shout if you are joyful in the house this morning? Glory. Amen. Praise God. I'm bringing Daddy up to minister. We don't have media, please. Bear with me. Pardon me. I'll bring Daddy up to minister. But before I bring Daddy up to minister, I want to appreciate every man of God that is here. Praise God. Tram Port Harcourt, Tram South, South Zone 1. You are so blessed, the people. Praise God. You are so blessed, the people. Praise God. We have with us this morning, I know Reverend High has recognized all the pastors. So please, I stand on that protocol to recognize all the pastors here. But Reverend Asokome is in the house. Thank you, sir. Amen. And he's here with mommy. Good to have you. Good to have you in church this morning. Praise God. Hallelujah. Sir, we are doing well, sir. Are we doing well? We are doing well. Thank you. Praise God. Let's appreciate him. Praise God. Hallelujah. Praise God. Awesome. Praise God. Tram Port Harcourt, Tram South, South Zone 1, Tram Online. Amen. We are so blessed. We have somebody in the house. I didn't know he was coming. Honestly, I didn't know. Sister Peace communicated to me, but I didn't know he was coming. We have the first Pentecostal Fellowship of Nigerian President in River State. Now, wait, hold on. Pamembere is over 90. It's over 90. Praise God. Let's receive and celebrate Dr. Chief Membere. Can we celebrate the Lord? Let's celebrate the Lord for Papa. Amen. He's over 90. I think it should be 91 or 92. Think about that. So over 90. Praise God. Amen. Listen to this. Not, you know, people claim fathers in the land. This is a father in the land. Amen. Yeah, he's a father in the land that is with us this morning. Praise God. Hallelujah. Thank you so much, sir. Thank you for the honor. Thank you for coming. Thank you, sir. Thank you, sir. Church, one more time. Let's celebrate, Papa. Amen. Amen. We are such a blessed people. We are such a blessed people. Praise God. We are such a blessed people. We are such a blessed people. Praise God. We are such a blessed people. Glory to God. Glory to God. I welcome everybody online on our various platforms. Thank you for connecting, especially those of you on Grace Impact Radio. We welcome you this morning. Church, let's welcome them. Let's receive them. Those on YouTube, those on Facebook, we welcome you this morning. It's good to have you in church this morning. Praise God. It's been an amazing week, very impactful week from Wednesday to yesterday to this morning. We've prayed, we've waited, we've longed, we've expected this day to come. Hallelujah. You know, GDK says, surely, surely, surely, it has come to pass. Are we together? Surely, surely, surely, it's already done. Amen. So surely, surely, it has come to pass. Surely, surely, it's already done. Praise God. I know our hearts are open. Praise God. Our hearts are open. Daddy's profile is like 3 pages, and I'm not reading that. Media will not read it. He's our father. Amen. Amen. He's our father. But guess what? He's my father. Amen. I know he's our father. Huh? But now my papa did this. Amen. Amen. True. Listen to this. This is literal. This is literal. And I mean it is literal. I don't have another. I don't have another. Amen. Amen.
1: Now my papa be this, so we don't get another one. Now my papa be this, so.
0: Amen. Sure. Thank you. Praise God. It's literal. I mean literal. I don't have another. So receiving that in this house is very significant. It's symbolic. Reverend Aloy, thank you for coming. Reverend Yombo, thank you for coming. And everybody, it's so symbolic. I am confident. I am confident that my life will not be the same after today. And I am confident that your life, whether you agree or not, your life will not. The mistake anybody made was to enter here this morning. Praise God. Our Father is coming to speak a blessing. Speak a blessing. It's called the Father's blessing. The Father's blessing. Church, join me this morning. Let's receive my Father, your Father, the presiding bishop of Trem, Dr. Mike Ogwonkwo, as he comes to bless us this morning. Shout if you can. Jump if you can.

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If you know you are that one person, let me hear the loudest hallelujah. Amen. Glory to God. What an awesome God we serve. Your grace has found me

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Amen. What an awesome God we serve. I want you to put your hands on your chest and declare boldly, I am God's ambassador. I am anointed by God to work the works of God. I am God's powerhouse. I can never fail. I am a terror to the devil. There is a power at work in me. It makes the rulers of darkness to tremble. I can never fail. I am secured in Jesus. I am secured in Christ. Nothing will pluck me out of his hands. I am safe and secured in his hands. You believe that? Put those hands together for the Lord. Amen. Well, on your way to your seat, welcome one person or two persons around you and welcome them to service.

0: awesome God we serve. What an awesome God. Let me first of all celebrate our special guest that walked in while the service was on. You know, oftentimes we forget people who pay price to establish some of the things we enjoy. We forget it. Everyone is talking about PFN, PFN today. There are people who helped to establish it around this country. Because unity is one of the challenges of the church. When the dream of PFN was first conceived, it was a far cry. No one believed that it will ever materialize. No one in this country. No one gave us a chance. People said, oh, it's not possible. But we stayed at it. We stood our ground. And today, PFN is known all over the whole 36 states in different wards, different parts of the country. Different parts. When we needed people who will be able to help establish it in different parts of the country, like River State, he stood out and he was able to. And Reverend Asukube was just telling me that even though he's in his 90s, he attends every PFN meeting. Let us celebrate him. Come on. Celebrate him. Celebrate him. You know, why it is necessary is because oftentimes when people hold a position and they step down, they never want to identify again. They never want to. And this goes all around, not just in PFN. I don't know why. But when Reverend Joseph told me that he still attends, that's a unique. He didn't go there for him to be celebrated. He went there to be served, to serve. He went there to serve. Those are the true Christian character we should emulate. That's what Christianity is all about. About service. For one to carry this honor to be used and to be instrument in the hands of God. And then when you have done your tenure, you hand over and you are now like a coach helping those who are there on the saddles of affair to succeed. That's how life should be. But many times people don't understand that. Even when they know that they don't have more to offer, they want to still stay and mess everything up for everyone. That should not be. Praise God. I said praise God. So I truly honor you. I truly celebrate you from the bottom of my heart. Thank you so much for coming. And I pray that God will keep your life, keep you strong and healthy, and as you age gracefully. Hallelujah. I also want to celebrate Reverend Joseph Asokome and his amiable wife. Thank you so very much for coming. I love these two people, honestly, from the depth and bottom of my heart. The Reverend Joseph is a good person. And I know that preachers say some of these things just out of their lips, but I'm telling you that he's a very good person. I love him with all my heart. Let's celebrate him. Celebrate him. Thank you so very much for who you are. I know that your children must have grown today, and I will not remember any of them because of their heights. But thank God for all of them. May God keep keeping you and strengthen you and make you see the goodness of God in the land of the living. Hallelujah. Celebrate him one more time. I thank all the pastors, all the leaders, every one of you in this zone, different ministry arms, national officers, thank you so very much for making yourself available and believing in the ministry, believing in what we're doing, and still hanging in there. Thank you for not transplanting yourself from place to place. Thank you for staying with us. Together we are winning. I say together we are winning.
1: Amen.
0: Nothing will abort your destiny.
1: Amen.
0: Let's celebrate the zonal pastor, Reverend Obina and his wife. Celebrate him for the great work he's doing. For inspiration, for teaching. Thank you so much for all you do here in Port Harcourt and environment. We appreciate you. We know you are son in the house, and so we don't expect anything less than progress. Trem is moving from strength to strength, and gates of hell shall not prevail. Amen. Hallelujah. How many of you have enjoyed the conference so far? No, don't raise up your hand because you want to patronize me. Don't patronize me. I want to know that you truly, the speakers that spoke, truly spoke, and you understood what they were saying. Let me see your hands up. Praise God. That's what it's all about, is to have understanding. Because we live, I just want to add my own little block to what have been the foundations that have been laid and great work that's already done. Let me begin by telling you that with the Christian faith, Christian faith is not the faith that we are trying to, you know, struggling to win. We already won. Do you understand? Our faith starts with winning. We are not losers. We start from a winning point, no matter what we face in life. That should be the mentality you have. Let me start by saying again that the greatest thing, I've said that all over the world, that the greatest thing that can happen to any human being on the face of this earth is to be born again. If anyone is not born again, he's not living. In fact, he has not started living. No matter how much he's celebrated in the world, no matter the position he occupies, no matter what he does, he has not started living. So you don't, in fact, he's dead. That's what how the scripture describes it in Ephesians chapter 2 from verse 1. He's a dead person. So when people say that, you know, I want to give my life to Christ, you don't have a life to give to Christ. You don't have a life. What life do you want to give to him? Is it a dead life? No. On the contrary, he wants to give you his life. Because when you receive his life, you come alive. Praise God. So I've said the greatest thing is to be born again. So if you are born again this morning, somebody say, thank you, Jesus.
1: Thank you, Jesus.
0: No, I didn't hear that loudly.
1: Thank you, Jesus.
0: You know, sometimes we take lightly the fact that you have eternal life. God's kind of life that separates you among equals, that you have God's kind of life. So with that life, you know without a shadow of doubt that heaven is already guaranteed. So when the people begin to pray, I pray that you make heaven, you tell them you have made it. Is already made, because what is your guarantee? Eternal life. And 1 John 5 from 11 to 13 says, these things are written that you may know that you have eternal life. It's already there. So if you are telling me that I don't have it, you are wasting your time, because I can read. You have eternal life. Somebody says, I have eternal life. I have eternal life. I have eternal life. That God's kind of life, God's quality of life, God's nature, you have it. Now, after you are born again, that is now where you come in. The next greatest thing that can happen is for you to have a mind renewal. Because when you are born again, it is your spirit that is born again. Your mind is not born again. It is the word of God that gives your mind a new mentality, a new orientation. So the next greatest thing is that mind renewal. Otherwise, you can be a believer. That is where many multitudes of believers are. And that's why I say everywhere I go that the greatest mission field, more especially in Africa, particularly Nigeria, is the church. Is the church. Mission field there is not the problem. Is the church. How many of you know that in this country, we have the greatest Christian gathering anywhere in the world? Are you aware? When you call for music concert now, everywhere will be jammed. True or not true? Talk about crusade, they are there. Conventions, conferences, they are there. Question, why is it not affecting the country? Have you asked yourself, why are our roads still bad? Why are the hospitals still a death trap? Why are our roads a death trap? Why is it that we don't have good aviation? Why is it that electricity is not constant? Why is it so? Because some of us, you know, we are getting used to certain things. We think that's how life is. It's not true. If you have traveled abroad, you will notice that some of things you pray about, you don't have to pray, because they are there. The roads are good. You go to hospital, it's like a first 5-star hotel. Yeah. The hospitals are like 5-star hotels. The educational, if you see primary schools, you think that you are in the university. And so, here in Nigeria, we get peanuts and we are satisfied. We think that's how life is. It's not true. In fact, when somebody drives a good car in this country, we begin to clap for him. Abroad, you can walk into a car mart and pick a Rolls Royce if you want and pay. Gradually, you can drive it for 6 months and return it and pick another one. I'm not telling you jokes. Because systems have been put in place. Systems are there. They care for people's lives. So the challenge is that the church has not renewed their mind to understand that the price has been paid for our total redemption. The price has been paid for us to have victory in

library of life. Let me hear a loud amen. Amen. I want to tell you, if anyone tries to talk you out of grace and say grace is not good, it is a license to sin, don't ever listen to the person. If anyone tries to stampede you and harass you, intimidate you, and say that grace is kindergarten, it's not telling you the truth, because it's not reading from the same Bible you are carrying. The Bible says in John chapter 1 from 16 to 17. John chapter 1, 16 to 17. The law was given by Moses. You don't have... Okay. The law was... Okay. From verse 16, put it there. And of his fullness have all we received. What's the next statement? Grace upon grace. Of his fullness, all of us have received grace for grace. 17. For the law was given by Moses, but grace and truth came by Jesus Christ. It came by Jesus Christ. It came to us. So grace is not a subject. So when they tell you that grace is kindergarten grace, okay, we are saved by grace. After that, you're not going to truth. No. That place that is grace and truth, that there are no two words. It's grace, which is truth. That's what it means there. Grace, which is truth, came by Jesus Christ. And Jesus said to us, I am the way, the truth, and what? The life. I am the way, the truth. So when people say, stop talking about grace, so you should stop talking about Jesus. So you should stop talking about Jesus. Because outside Jesus, no grace. How do we close our services? Shout it. Say it again. Say it again. You think that is just a play on words. God is trying to tell you that everything we receive is hinging on that grace. It's because of grace that God shows you love. He shows you love because of his grace. Why do I tell you that grace is not kindergarten? For by grace are you saved through faith. Ephesians 2, 8 and 9. If you have it in Message translation, Ephesians 2, 8 and 9. Let me establish this before I pray for you. Seven is all, watch this. Saving is all his idea. None of us, it was never our plan. It was never your idea. I think Reverend Chinwe said it when she came for Love Connection in Jeremiah. It is not you looking for God, it's God looking for you. He's the one looking for you to show you love. To give you more love. Nothing but love. And when we talk about love, we're not talking about human love. We're not talking about paternal love or romantic love. No. Or maternal love. It's not. The love of God is the aggressive nature of God. Where he's favorably disposed to dispense blood

0: the enemy brings against your life. That's what it is. Seven is all his idea and all his work. You have no hands in it. All we do is trust him enough to let him do it. It's God's gift from start to finish. Let me hear a loud amen.
1: Amen.
0: It is his gift from beginning to the end. You must learn to receive what I've been freely given. You must learn to receive and stop struggling. Since I understood that this is how God functions, I've entered into rest. I am not struggling. I just know that it will happen. Whatever has not happened that is good in my life is just a matter of it will happen. Can I hear a loud amen?
1: Amen.
0: Why do I refuse to be pushed out of the platform of grace? Because the Bible tells us in 2 Peter 3:18, we should grow in grace. If it is for kindergarten, why am I told to grow in it? Grow in it. Grow in that unmerited, unearned, undeserved favor of God. Grow in it. Brother Mike, why am I insisting that people must understand this grace? In Hebrews 13 verse 9, he said, we are established by grace. You cannot be established outside grace. Brother Mike, why do you insist that people must understand what God is talking about? Grace. In Romans chapter 5 verse 1, he said, we stand in grace. Our standing is on favored ground. Every other ground may be falling apart, but when you stand there, it stands. You are standing on favored ground. Can I hear a loud amen?
1: Amen.
0: Brother Mike, why are you talking about grace? Because in Acts of Apostles 20:32, he said that we are built up. Paul was wanting to commend the church to people. He said, I commend it to our God and to the word of his grace that's able to build you up and give you an inheritance among those that are sanctified. It's the word of grace that builds up, that enables you to have your inheritance. Otherwise, there is no inheritance. Brother Mike, why do you talk about grace? Because in 2 Corinthians 12, verse 9 to 10, Paul was praying to God and saying, God, I want you to remove this thorn from me, remove this infirmity, remove this challenge from my life. And the Lord answered him and said, shut up. My grace is sufficient. My grace is sufficient to deal with anything the enemy throws at you.

another my why. Because you serve God acceptably by grace. Hebrews 12:28. To serve God in a way that is acceptable, you don't come to him flaunting your credentials. I did this. I achieved this. I fasted. That is why I got what I got. No! You got it because of God's grace upon your life. You got it. That's how you got it. Praise God. You know, there are all kinds of things that you read on social media.

0: heard of somebody who said that God gave him a song. I'm not minimizing waiting on God to receive a song. I know our fellowship with God must be maintained. But to tell me that you are teaching young people, teaching people how to be able to hear from God and receive from God, and you're telling them that you fasted for 70 hours, 70 days or rather, before you could get the song. So in other words, if I have to receive a song, I should go and wait for 70 days. You see, we must be careful never to use our experience as the word of God. God told John the Baptist, John the Baptist ministry was characterized with locusts and honey and wearing leather skin. Therefore, I should come to church and say, from this time forward, everyone, in order to please God, we must be eating locusts and wild honey. And then you wear leather skin. That's stupid. It is you, he told. He didn't tell me. Praise God. You see, we struggle for what God has already given to us. We struggle. It should not be. Why do I tell you about grace? Why am I vehement about it? Because grace teaches you to live right. Titus chapter 2 from verse 11. It teaches us to live right. For the grace of God that bringeth salvation to all men has appeared to all men. Doing what? Teaching us that denying ungodliness and worldly lusts, we should live soberly, righteously, and godly in this present world. Not when we get to it. In this world. Next verse. Looking for the blessed hope and the glorious appearing of the great God and Savior Jesus Christ. 14. Who gave himself for us, that he might redeem us from all iniquity and purify unto himself a peculiar people, zealous of good works. Can I hear a loud amen?
1: Amen.
0: It teaches us. So if anyone tells you that those who are teaching grace, because that's what they often say, are telling people to go and sin, tell that person that he did not hear the message. He didn't hear it. Listen to me. We are for holiness. Every grace preacher believes in holiness. Every grace preacher. Every grace preacher believes in living right. The difference we are having with them is that they want you to behave before you become. Listen to me. I'm deliberately slowing down so that you can hear me clearly. The difference we have is that they say, until you behave before you become. You are a human, a human, a human, not a human doing. Not a human doing. You are first a human being. That's why you do like a human being. Are you following it? So let no one harass you and intimidate you that you are not behaving like one. First, that is where the problem they are having. The way God factored it, the way God arranged it, is that first, you should accept that that is who you are. Then you will behave it. Don't try to behave who you are not. So people struggle with their Christian life because they are trying to behave what they have not accepted that they are. You must first accept that you are, and there will be no struggle behaving. Have you ever seen a fish struggling in the water? Put a fish in the water, it will just display, because that's his nature. He's in his environment.

So don't frustrate the grace of God. Don't let anyone make you frustrate God's grace upon your life. How can you live this Christian life without grace? Tell me. Tell me. How can you? Let me ask you. Be honest with me. Be honest. How many of you know that the wages of sin is death? How many of you believe that the wages of sin is death? Let me see your hand up. You believe it? That the wages of sin is death. Okay. How many of you are born again? Let me see your hand up. Put down your hand. Since you got born again, have you sinned? Huh? Even as you sit down here, some of you sinned before you came. So, if that argument that the wages of sin is death, that means all of us will go to hell. All of us. There's no one person, and there is no matter whether Pope or whether Bishop or whether General Overseer, who will be right before God. So you see where grace kicks in. That's where grace kicks in. To tell you that it's all by grace from beginning to the end. Do you know why the people argue? Do you know why they argue, they try to talk about it? Because they have their qualification for sin. Yes, sir. Yes, sir. Yes, sir. Once you didn't commit adultery, and you didn't kill, you didn't steal, you are not a sinner. So every other thing, bitterness, is not a sin to them. They think that that one is a light sin that will make heaven. In the presence of God, there should be like no sin. Not one sin, no matter how small. But stand before his presence. Not one. The other day, two people came to Jesus. One a Pharisee, another publican. The Pharisee stood before Jesus and began to read out all his credentials. I fast 2 times a week. I give my tithe. I do this. I do that. I do that. I'm not like this person. Everyone knows him. He's a fornicator. And the publican came and said, Lord, be merciful to me, a sinner. I need your mercy. Everyone shouted, I God, give me mercy, show me mercy. Say it again. One more time. That's the greatest thing you can receive from God. God not giving you what you deserve. The punishment you deserve, and he's saying, I will not give it to you. You don't know. It's one of the greatest prayers you can ever pray. Lord, show me mercy. When I'm weak, show me mercy. When I'm overwhelmed, show me mercy. Show me mercy. When I'm stranded, show me mercy. Mercy of God. Mercy of God is not, Lord, I am sorry. It has a deeper meaning. It is Hesed in Hebrew word. Zed, loving kindness. God, display your loving kindness. That was what Jonah said. When Jonah was, he says, I know why you will not. I know you. The reason
I ran away when you told me to go to preach to Nineveh. I know you. My preaching is not going to do any good because you are merciful God. You will show them mercy. And so you will even overrule everything that I've done because of your mercy. Somebody shout it again. Lord, show me mercy. Glory to God. That's why Jonah ran. Not that he didn't know he should go to Nineveh. He just knew that his prophecy was going to fail. He knew it was going to fail. So he didn't want to get embarrassed. So he said, look, I don't want to go and waste my time because I know you. No matter how bad it is, you will show mercy. You will show mercy. Hallelujah. I declare this morning that God will show you mercy. No matter what you are encountering, the mercy of God overrules for you. It overrules for you. It overrules for you. Lord, show me mercy. You know, there is nothing you are encountering now that is surprising God. You know, by the law of faith mentioned, he has taken care of us from beginning. That's why I tell you, you win. You may be looking stranded now, but you win. All doors may have been shut, but you win. They may be mocking you right now, but you win. There might have been some delays in your life, but you still win. Why? Because Genesis 1:1, in the beginning, God. Everyone shout God. Say it again. Say it again. Say it again. Do you know that ever before your situation got there, God was already there? That's why the psalmist calls him a present help in the time of trouble. Present help. Present. Sent ahead of time to wait for the problem. Because some of us have the idea that God is scratching his head and wondering, how am I going to get out of this problem? No! Your issue already taken care of before you were born. A present help at every time of need. At every time of need. At every time of need. At every time of need. In the beginning, God. Not the devil. Not demons. Not barrenness. Not miscarriage. Not disappointment or failure. Or fear. Or death. In the beginning, God. God. Hallelujah. When you drop down, in the beginning, he put everything in his place, created everything. Then you drop down to 26, and the Bible says, he said, let us make man in our image and our likeness. And let them, then in verse 28, and he says, and he did what? He blessed them. He took care of business ever before any problem. Bless them. Empower them. Empower them. Somebody shout, I am empowered. Shout it again.
Shout it again. Shout it again. God was going ahead to prepare the ground for the battle ahead. That's why he did all that. He empowered them. And he said to them, he said, my verdict, the heaven's verdict is that be fruitful. By this empowerment, be fruitful. Multiply. Replenish the earth. Subdue the earth and have dominion. That's your reality. It does not change. That's your reality. Somebody shouted to me, I am blessed. Say, I am aggressively blessed. Say, I am massively blessed. Kapurabosekeye. You are already blessed. These are the mentalities you have, understanding you will have. Don't be overwhelmed by Satan's activity. We are here on this earth. Jesus said, these things I've spoken unto you, so that in me you will have what? Peace. He said, I've spoken it. What did he say? He said, I am blessed. He said, I am fruitful. He said, I can multiply, I can replenish the earth, I can subdue it, and I have dominion. He has said that. He has already said that. Then he now was telling the disciples, say, what's wrong with you? Because you see the devil dancing here and there. He said, listen, these things I've spoken unto you, so that you can have peace when the tempests begin to rage and billows begin to toss high. Just chill. Relax. Go to bed. He said, but in the world you have tribulation. He said, but be of good cheer. I have overcome the world. I have disarmed the world from hurting you. Karobo single ebede. Have dispossessed the enemy, stripped him of anything that will hurt you.

Thank you, Jesus. I have overcome the world. Listen to me. There is this song, I don't know who sang it, this Igbo song. Abacha Nika Nika. So rap we queen suko Abacha Nika Nika. Hallelujah. Let him be dancing around. You will get there. You will get there. You will get there. You will get there. God has already settled your issue ever before you were born. Stop you from having as many children as you want. Every satanic lie in your life comes to an end now. It comes to an end now. It comes to an end now. It comes to an end now. We serve a God that is the Almighty. We have been factored into his victory parade. Every one of us, as believers, there's no way you can lose. Listen, there's no way you can lose. I say there's no way you can lose. There's no way you can lose. You have been factored in. That's why I'm very big on mind renewal. I don't want you to be ignorant. Listen to what Psalm 139 verse 16 says in Message translation. Psalm 139 verse 16. Give it to me in Message. Listen, like an open book, you watch me grow from conception to birth. All the stages of my life were spread out before you. The days of my life all prepared before I'd even lived one day. Whatever the enemy package that followed you to this service, I speak to it now. It comes to an end. It comes to an end. It comes to an end. It comes to an end. It comes to an end. It comes to an end. Everything has been packaged. For I know the thoughts that I think towards you. Thoughts of peace, not of evil. This is not man speaking, this is God. I know what I am thinking about you. Thoughts of peace, not of evil. To give you an expected end. A hope and a future. Jeremiah, before I formed you, Jeremiah 1, 5 to 12, I knew thee. When you were yet in your mother's womb, I already factored what you will achieve. You are a prophet to the nations.
And Jeremiah began to do what most of us always do. I'm a small boy. I came from a poor family. I don't think I can achieve it. Shut up, Jeremiah! Jeremiah, what do you see? Jeremiah, the reason why you are talking the way you are talking, because you are not seeing the way I see. The day you see the way I see, there will be no more delay in your life. Because the word of God is your reality. Listen, the word of God is your reality. For we walk by faith and not by sight. Everything that God, listen. Can Jesus fail? Can Jesus fail? Can Jesus fail? Why do you think you will fail? Why do you think you will fail? Everything you will ever become in life have been packaged in Jesus. Are you following me? Everything you will ever become in life is already in Jesus. So stop interrogating any other thing. Interrogate Jesus. Find out more about him. The more of him you know, the more you know yourself. Are you hearing me? Somebody say, I'm in Christ. Say it again. Say it again. It has been packaged in Christ, and God has put you in Christ. Where Christ is where you are. You know, we always say that Christ is our example for us. Have you ever heard that? It's example for us. It's not example for you. It's example of you. Of you. Of you. He's showing you that he's example of you. What I can achieve, you can achieve. So the world is looking for saviors. Creation is waiting for the manifestation of the sons of God, who understand that they are carriers of God. You are carrier, you are God's headquarters. When you arrive, God's headquarter has arrived. Christ in you. The joyful, confident expectation of glory. Joyful, confident expectation.

Wickedness ends now. It ends now. It ends now. It ends now. All those waiting mothers, if you're a waiting mother and father here, come. Let me. I don't know when I mean waiting, not those who are pregnant, those who are waiting for their child. I want you to come here. And I came into service this morning. The Holy Spirit wants me to put my hands on you. Children are the heritage of the Lord. And the fruit of the womb is his reward. Kabara bashatali abador.

damaged organs are coming together. Creative miracle is taking place. Fallopian tube is being replaced. Low sperm count is being replaced. Right now, it's being replaced. It's being replaced. It's being replaced. Today marks the end of waiting. Today marks the end of waiting. Today marks the end of waiting. Today marks the end of waiting. Today marks the end of waiting. Today marks the end of waiting.

Somebody is being owed a huge sum of money, and that money has gone into voicemail. I don't know who you are, but by the authority of heaven, I command the release. I command the release. I command the release. You will not labor for trouble. You will not labor for trouble. You will not labor for trouble.

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By the mandate of heaven, I command it destroyed. Destroyed. Destroyed. Destroyed. Destroyed.

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Thank you, Jesus. Thank you, Jesus. Thank you, Jesus.

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Lift up your hands. God is a spirit. It's not limited by distance nor by space. What he does for one, he does for others. Even if you are upstairs, there's nothing you cannot receive. Nothing. It's not as difficult to receive from God as we have made it. He's more willing to give to us than we even think or can imagine. Your struggle comes to an end now. All those wilderness experience, one step forward, two backwards, it comes to an end now. It comes to an end now. It comes to an end now. For this purpose, the Son of God was manifest to destroy the works of the devil. And every plant that the Father has not planted shall be rooted out. In your body, in your health, in your finance, in your academic life, in your mind, in your family, your marital life, ministry, it comes to an end now. You will not carry it back. You will not take it back. You will not take it back. That sickness leaves your body. Diabetes leaves your body. High blood pressure leaves your body. Cancer leaves your body. Stroke leaves your body. Every complication leaves your body. It leaves your body now. It leaves your body now. It leaves your body now. It leaves your body now. It leaves your body now.

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He knocks at your doors.

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Creative ideas. Creative ideas. Knowledge of witty invention. Knowledge of witty invention. Knowledge of witty invention. You will not be lost in the crowd. You will not be lost in the crowd. You will take your rightful place. You will take your rightful place. You will take your rightful place. You will take your rightful place. You will take your rightful place. You

Rabasota Igada. A type of favor you have never known comes upon your life. It comes upon your life. It comes upon your life. It comes upon your life. It comes upon your life.

listen. The confidence you must develop, no matter where you find yourself or the challenge you face, your victory has been factored into it. It will always end in victory. Did you hear what I said? It will always. God says, I am the Lord, I change not. He doesn't change. His verdict has been declared right from beginning. What he, as far as he's concerned, we are blessed. We are empowered. So no matter what the enemy throws at you, don't ever forget. He said, being confident of this very thing, that he who has what begun. Started the work. We didn't beg him. It was his choice. He says he will complete it.

0: through knowledge shall the just be delivered. When you know the truth, you are free. You don't need a special deliverance service. Forget it. There is nothing like that. It's knowledge. He was delivered for our offenses and was raised for our justification. Therefore, being justified by faith, we have peace with God through our Lord Jesus Christ, by whom we have access by faith into this grace wherein we stand and rejoice in hope of the glory of God. Romans 4:25 to Romans 5:1 to 3. The believer stands on grace. In other words, it must work. Do you understand? It has no choice. Don't forget this. We don't obey the word of God to make it true. Listen, we don't obey what God said about you to make it true. We believe it because it is true.
1: Yes.
0: Yeah. We don't believe it to make it true.
1: Yes, sir. Yes, sir.
0: We believe it because it is true. And that's why I don't move no matter the storm.
1: Yes, sir.
0: Because it's the truth. If I move outside it, I will move outside truth. Can I tell you something? You are the one the world has been waiting for.
1: Yes,

no longer will you be hidden in the crowd. You will stand out among equals. You will stand out among equals. Thank you, Father. We take our portion in this land. In this whole region, we take our portion. We take our portion. In the marketplace, we take our portion. In businesses, we take our portion. In the government circles, we take our portion. No one will deprive you of your portion. No one will deprive you of your portion. I will hear your testimonies. I say, I will hear your testimonies. I will hear your testimonies. Do you believe that? Listen, when you get back home today, celebrate your victory. Listen, buy a bottle of Coke. Do some dancing in your house. Celebrate your victory, because I know I will hear your testimony. I will hear your testimony. Somebody shout hallelujah. Shout hallelujah.

Somebody shout glory! Somebody shout glory! Surely, surely, surely, it has come to pass. So-

0: Our celebration had just started. Can somebody jump and shout glory? Awesome God. Praise God. Praise God. Acts chapter 8 and verse 8. Philip preached in Samaria Christ, and there was joy in the city. Praise God. Big Daddy came to Port Harcourt and preached Christ, and there is joy in the city. Somebody say amen.
1: Amen.
0: Glory to God. How do we say thank you to Daddy? How do we say thank you to Daddy? Thank you, Daddy. Thank you, Daddy. Thank you, Daddy. Thank you, Daddy. It is not one of those thank you. From the depth of our heart, we say thank you. And as Daddy has said, Daddy will hear our testimony. Daddy will hear your testimony. You know, when I hear the testimony, Daddy has heard your testimony. I will carry your testimony and I will give to Daddy. Amen. I will share your testimony with Daddy. How many of you believe in the next 3 months you will share testimony with me? Amen. Glory to God. Hallelujah. Give us a few minutes. We'll be out. We'll be done with this service. But it's just been amazing. Bishop Bombs, we see you. Let's appreciate Bishop Bombs. Thank you so much for coming. Thank you so much. Reverend Judu Gochukwu is in the house. Let's celebrate Reverend Judu Gochukwu. Thank you so much, man of God. Thank you. Hallelujah. Praise God. Somebody came with Big Daddy. He's not just anybody. Amen. Pastor Kachi Asoa came with Big Daddy. Let's celebrate PK. Praise God. Thank you. Thank you so much, brother, for coming. We love you. Praise God. Hallelujah. Glory to God. Be seated briefly. I'll just say a few things and then we'll take the announcement. I'll be closing this service. Praise God. Once again, I want to thank everybody. I want to thank everybody that made this year's Emerge a success. You will agree with me, it's been a huge success. A huge success. A huge success. Praise God. You know, one of the things that characterized this year's Emerge is that it's been raining since Wednesday. But rain did not stop the people. Praise God. Rain didn't stop you. Hearts are burning again. Praise God. Hearts are burning again. Praise God. I want to thank everybody that made this year's Emerge a success. Hallelujah. I want to first congratulate Brother Freddy in Dibara. Amen. Church, rejoice with those who do what? I want to congratulate Brother Freddy in Dibara. Amen. Praise God. On Tuesday, he got appointment as permanent secretary and he was sworn in on Wednesday. What a speed. Amen. What a speed. What a speed. Where is Brother Freddy? Where is he? Up. Always up. Thou shalt come. Is he up or down? Oh, he's down today, man. Praise God. Celebrate Brother Freddy, man. I think it was last year I was telling you people, I say this man is a power broker, amen. As you see him so, praise God. Brother Freddy, go and receive the presiding bishop handshake, amen. What an honor, amen. What an honor, praise God. Hallelujah, praise God. What an honor. What an honor. In the same manner, Big Daddy will hear your testimony, amen. Big Daddy will hear your testimony, praise God. I want to thank everybody. Congratulations to us. Thank you, Dr. Veti. Where is Dr. Veti? Dr. Veti, thank you. Thank you. Thank you. Thank you. For what you and your team did this year. Thank you. Praise God. Thank you. Thank you. Thank you. You don't know where this thank you is coming from, but thank you so much. Thank you so much. Praise God. Let's celebrate the chairman of Emerge 2026, Dr. Veti Agala. Praise God. And every committee member, praise God, and every committee member, we celebrate you. Church, let's appreciate our Father as he steps out of the hall. Let's appreciate Big Daddy. Let's put our hands together, celebrate Big Daddy. Let's celebrate Big Daddy. Let's celebrate Big Daddy. keeps clapping, keeps celebrating. Thank you, Daddy. Thank you. Thank you, Daddy. Thank you. Thank you, Daddy. Praise God. Hallelujah. Praise God. Awesome. Still, as a way of appreciation, I want to appreciate the We Care ministry. On Friday, we had medical outreach here. Of course, the committee, We Care, was part of that medical outreach on Friday. Thank you, We Care ministry, evangelism team, counseling ministry, call center, intercessory prayer ministry. How many of you felt the effectual fervent prayer of the righteous this season? Praise God. I mean, what a marathon. Praise God. This church can pray. Yeah? This zone can pray. Yeah? Amen. You guys can pray. Amen. I saw prayer. Even me, I agree. Amen. Amen. Praise God. Intercessory prayer led that. Of course, it was led by Reverend Kingsley Opara. Let's appreciate them for the prayer sessions we had. Building up to emerge. Praise God. We thank God for the sanctuary and altar. Is our altar not looking beautiful? It's looking beautiful. Thank you. Enumerators, ushering department, hostesses. Our hostesses, we are looking beautiful every day. Amen. Clock it. Amen. All right. Hostesses, protocol. Thank you. Choir, thank you. Choir, thank you. Amen. Choir, thank you. All the choirs from all the branches, from the choir that ministered, from Yenegoa, from Sass Road, from Elekahia, from Boni, amen. All the choir that ministered, praise God. Thank you and God bless you all. The editorial team, thank you so much for the brochure you put together. Media department, you guys are everywhere, praise God. And we see you. Program desk, thank you. Drama team, thank you for the opening art. Beautiful opening art we had. Thank you for the opening art and other things you did during this program. Children's church, thank you. And what would I say about my immediate constituents? Let's appreciate my office staff. Praise God. Somebody put your hands together for them. Doing so well. Doing so well. Praise God. And of course, everybody that met this year, everybody who gave, you gave money, you gave time, you gave your car, you gave something, everything you gave for the success of this meeting, and you are still giving. Somebody say amen to that one. Amen. Amen. You gave and you are still giving. Praise God. For those who gave and you are still giving, you will not lose your

0: morning, church. It is with Jesus' joy that I come to you this morning as we reach the climax of the Emerge Conference 2026. Our prayer is that we will go home to be the evidence of what we have heard. My name is God's Pleasure from the Glory Media, bringing you church news. 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Hannah's Next, Expectant Mothers and Pregnant Women Prayer with PC, holds every second Saturday of the month. The young men will have an interactive session on handling our finances and investments with Deacon Noble on Saturday, 8th of August, 10 a.m. to 12 p.m. prompt. Venue is Trem Elikaya Children's Hall. 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Miracle Rally. Healing Stream for the month of August holds on the 21st. It's a 90 minutes of outpouring worship, prayer and communion service. Time is 5 p.m. West African time. Theme is Halal. Praise Edition. Be there. Word Converse for August edition would hold on the 25th. Let's ensure to send in our questions from the teachings in the month. Friends in the House celebration service for August celebrants comes up on the 30th. All celebrants should take notes. Here are the celebrants for the week. Let's clap our hands as I call out their names. Rejoice Kingsley Okafor, 2nd of August. 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Oluwatoyin Oladejo, 2nd of August. Elema Wokuma, 3rd of August. Success Harry, 3rd of August. 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Bro Buma Belema, 5th of August. 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Adeze Ligwe Eze Ayaun, 6th of August. Miracle Chinonso Undobisi, 6th of August. Sister Augustina Ude, 6th of August. 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Sister Sylvia Nicholas, 8th of August. Ifain Edi Okafo, 8th of August. 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Happiness Bright Samson, 8th of August. 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We love and celebrate you dearly. 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We are all encouraged to be part of it. 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Ministry in Training, MIT, is a school that teaches you about us. Join immediately after service. Thank you for listening. Have a great week and stay emerging. My name is God's Pleasure from the Glory Media.
1: Praise the Lord. Praise God. Thank you so much, media, for that. News at one. Amen. Praise God. We'll be closing the service now. I was just informed that our father, Pa Membere, came with his daughter, Reverend Dr. Deborah Membere. Where is she? Let's appreciate and celebrate her. Praise God. Thank you. Thank you for bringing Daddy. Thank you. Praise God. Thank you. Praise God. Hallelujah. Awesome. I want us to rise. Once again, thank you so much, Reverend Asokome. I'm always glad when you come to church, amen. I'm glad to see you here again. Praise God. And Mama, thank you. Thank you so much. And of course, Pamembere, thank you. Thank you. Thank you. Thank you. Thank you, sir. All our pastors, I celebrate you. All our pastors in the zone, I thank you for your commitment. Thank you for yielding your support. Thank you for being here. Thank you for all your support. All our national officers, our directors, I can't thank you enough. God bless you. Welfare, those who are taking care of Big Daddy, taking care of our guests, all our pastors, all they have are all testimonies of your care. Praise God. Hallelujah. There'll be no Bible study in Trem Eleka here. Only. Amen. Did you hear what I said? No Bible study this Tuesday in Trem Eleka here. What? Only. Amen. Only. Only. In fact, Pastor Luke is shouting that only. Amen. Yenegua, you have Bible study this Tuesday. Amen. Sagbama, Bible study. Sass Road, Bible study. Oyibos, Bible study. Amen. Everywhere, Bible. Bonnie, Bible study. Amen. Eleka here. The husbandman that labor is the first partaker, amen, of the fruits of no Bible study, amen. Awesome, praise God. So our service will be on Sunday in Eleka. Our next service is on Sunday, two services, 8 o'clock for first service and 9:45 for the second service. So join us, invite your friends and loved ones. Praise God. I don't know how to close this, but we have to close. Let's take our confession as we round off the service. 1, 2, let's shout it as people who have received grace. 1, 2, let's go. Today, I declare with confidence that I am the righteousness of God in Christ Jesus. I stand accepted, loved, forgiven, and forever secured by the finished work of Christ. My eyes are open to see the exceeding riches of God's grace towards me. I no longer in the consciousness of condemnation, fear, or inadequacy. I live with the consciousness of God's abundant grace and his unfailing love. Christ is my wisdom. Christ is my righteousness. Christ is my sanctification. Christ is my redemption. Therefore, I lack nothing that pertains to life and godliness. The grace of God is at work in me and through me. I do not struggle to become whom God has called me to be. I awaken to who I already am in Christ. Every day, I walk in the reality of my new creation identity. My is a good ground. The word of Christ dwells richly in me, producing faith, wisdom, understanding, fruitfulness, and lasting transformation. As I behold Christ, I am changed from glory to glory by the Spirit of the Lord. I declare that this is divine awakening. Every veil is removed. Every scale falls from my eyes. I see Jesus more clearly than ever before. And as I see him, I become more like him. The grace upon this house rests upon my life. Throughout this Emerge conference, I receive fresh light, divine insight, supernatural direction, healing, restoration, impartation, acceleration. My family, my career, my business, my ministry, and my generation will experience the overflow of God's grace through me. I am fruitful in every good work. I abound in every good thing. I reign in life through the abundance of grace and the gift of righteousness. This is my grace awakening. This is my emerge season. I arise, I shine, and Christ is revealed in and through me. In Jesus' mighty name. We have received the Father's blessing, and so shall it be in the name of Jesus. Every declaration of our Father on us will find expression from today. They will begin to manifest from today. We'll see it in all the branches. We'll see it in all our campus fellowships. We'll see in it all our expressions. It will affect every cell in this zone. It will affect every ministering arm in this zone. It will affect every group in this zone. It will affect every directorate in this zone. It will affect every church in this zone. In the name of Jesus, Lord, we thank you. Lift up your hand and shout it, thank you, Jesus.
2: One more time, somebody highlight, thank you, Jesus. For the third time, if you are the most excited, the most impacted, the most received, the most graced, shout it, Siyabonga Jesu. Let's share the grace together. The grace of our Lord Jesus Christ, the love of God, the fellowship of the Holy Spirit be with us now and forevermore. Amen. Surely his goodness and mercies are following us all the days of our lives. We dwell in the presence of the Lord forever and ever. Amen and amen. God bless you. Amen.

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4: What the world cannot give to you, number one, you don't need it. Number two, it does not exist. It's creative when it's spoken. Nothing can withstand it. What he says is already validated in the blood. Nothing can change it. What end are you expecting? Receive it now. I said receive it now.

0: acceleration. 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It will not take long. It will happen speedily. 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Restoration is coming to you. 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

0: 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My name is Chi. 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
3: The first thing that I want to talk to you about this morning is motives. Way, way, way back when I first started my journey with God, he led me to a scripture in 1 Corinthians about motives. Now, I don't know if, I mean, I had a lot of problems, and so I don't know why he picked motives, but I either had a whole bunch of bad ones, or he wanted to make sure that I knew how important that is. And I don't think this is something that we talk about enough. You know, it's like our motives are why we do what we do. It's what motivates us. Why do we take the action that we take? Why do we do some of the things that we do? Why are our lives so overloaded and stressed out? I'm going to give you a good answer to all that today. And so let's first look at this scripture that was very impacting to me. 1 Corinthians 3, 10 through 15. The work of each one will become plainly and openly known, shown for what it is, for the day of Christ will disclose and declare it. You know, when we think about, you know, we are not getting anything past God. He knows us. I'm talking about knows us. And no matter what we hide from everybody else, even from ourselves, we get really good at hiding things even from ourselves. God knows, and this scripture says that when Christ comes back again, that everything is going to be brought out in the open and made plain and clear, and everything is going to be disclosed. Can you imagine, like, people, many of them unbelievers who have lived so dishonestly and thought they were getting by with so much, can you imagine on that day when everything is put out in the open, how shocking that's going to be for people? And I'll tell you the truth, I think we need to think a lot more about the second coming of Christ. And I think we need to think more about Judgment Day, because it is going to happen. We are all, every one of us, going to someday stand before God and give an account of our lives. And that's not meant to frighten anyone. It's meant to sober us up and let us be more serious about what it is we're doing with our life here and what we're doing with our time. What are you doing with your life? You've only got one. If you waste it, you can't go buy another one somewhere. Every day that goes by is a day that we never get back. Why do some people accomplish so much while others do absolutely nothing with themselves? It's choice. We all have the same amount of time. People think, I just need more time. I need more time. No, God knows how much time we need, and he's given every single one of us the exact same amount. So it's a matter of learning how to do the right thing with the time that you have at the right time, rather than wasting time and then being jealous of somebody who's got a great life because they did the right thing with theirs when they should have done it. Previous to this, beginning in verse 13, Paul had said that he had laid a foundation in people's lives, and that foundation is Christ. So nothing good happens until we receive Jesus as our Savior, and he becomes the foundation of everything else. But you know, when we receive Christ, we still don't know anything. We know that our sins have been forgiven, but we don't know how to live. And Jesus wants to teach us through his word how to live. And not just to get up every day and breathe and take up space on the planet, but how to actually live a life that is going to be fulfilling to us and beneficial to his kingdom. And nobody can really be truly happy if all they do is live for themselves. You know why? Because that's not what God created us for. And anytime we're trying to do something other than what we were created for, we're never going to feel satisfied and fulfilled. No wonder Satan fights by throwing selfishness and self-centeredness at us all the time. He wants us to just be all closed up in ourselves and make sure that we never reach out to anybody else, because something amazing might happen if we all really put ourselves in God's hands and start helping each other. So Paul said, I laid the foundation. Last night we had 804 people receive Christ as their Savior. So those people, they had a foundation was laid in their life. But now Paul says the work of every one of us that we're building on that foundation. And it says that you can build with hay, with straw, with stubble, with gold, with precious metals. It's a matter of what kind of life are we building? So, well, I'm doing this and I'm doing that and I'm doing this and I'm doing that, or I'm doing nothing. But then he takes it even further and he says, whatever you are doing, whatever kind of building you are building on this foundation, it's going to be shown up for what it really is. Because it will be revealed with fire, and the fire will test and critically appraise the character and the worth of the work that each person has done. So I don't know exactly how that fire is going to turn out, but I have a feeling, you know, in Revelation it says that Jesus has had eyes of fire. And so I have a feeling when we pass before those eyes, it's no longer going to be, oh, wow, look at me. You know, I was on TV and I was well known and I was the boss at the company and I was a top model but it's going to be, we're going to see not what we did, but why we did it is going to be revealed. Come on. Why did I do it? So why am I here today is my desire to, now, you know, we're going to dig a little bit deep here for a few minutes. And when you start talking about motives, I mean, the crowd gets really quiet. And you know why? Because it's not something that we spend enough time thinking about. I mean, every single person needs to go home and have a meeting with yourself. And you need to start asking yourself, write down everything you're doing and start asking yourself, why am I doing this? Why am I doing it? Not what am I doing? What am I doing, what I'm doing to impress somebody else? Or am I doing it because I really feel like this is what God wants me to do, and I'm doing it in obedience to him and to help other people? And so it's not, see, I have to make sure, and I think one of the reasons why God gave me, this was actually one of the second scriptures that God really revealed truth to me from. The first one is, you shall know the truth, and the truth will make you free. And I've already taught on that one in this series. But one of the second things I remember him showing me, so this would have been back in 1977 or 1978, and he had called me to teach, and I felt like I had a word from God that someday I was going to have a very large ministry. But you see, if God was going to build something on this foundation of Christ in my life, then he wanted to make sure that it was something that would last and be enduring, and something that I could actually, if I'm going to spend my whole life doing this, that I can end up with his reward in my life when all is said and done. Who wants to get to the end of your life and just find out that you did a bunch of stuff, but God's not impressed? I made this statement several months ago, and I haven't really taught around it yet, but I felt like the Lord put on my heart, you need to tell people to make sure they're not so relevant to society that they become irrelevant to me. See, that's a huge word today. We all want to fit in. We all want to be approved and accepted. And so we want to be relevant to our changing society. Well, you know, I agree that we need to meet people where they're at, and we made a lot of changes in our ministry several years ago, but we didn't change the message. We maybe changed our methods, but we didn't change the message. We changed the look on the platform. We got younger bands in because we wanted younger people to come, but we never changed the message. I have never veered away from preaching the truth. And so there are things that you can change to be relevant, but there's other things that we cannot change to be relevant, because if we do, we can quickly fit in so well with everybody else, and everybody, we don't bother anybody, we don't ruffle anybody's feathers, you know, we preach a message that everybody can be comfortable and go away. Well, I hope that I make some people uncomfortable with what I'm going to say today. And some of you are already thinking about turning me off the TV, but I'm on a lot of stations, so you may find me on the next one you go to. See, the truth, it bothers us. How many of you understand that there's a natural part of us that wants everybody to applaud for us and clap and like us? But you know, Jesus was quite a rebel. Has anybody noticed that? That he came along and stirred up the establishment. Amen? And so, man, we got to be so careful about just fitting in with everything. We got to learn to follow our hearts and get back to the Word of God. It's not a matter of what the government says. What does God say? Did you hear me? Matter of fact, that was so good, I'm going to say it again. I don't need the government to tell me what's right and what's wrong. I need to read my Bible and find out what's right and what's wrong.
0: We hope you enjoyed this teaching. To get more from Joyce, make sure to subscribe so you don't miss a thing.
3: 20s and maybe even 30s and maybe even 40s, you don't think too much about time. But a few years ago, it occurred to me that two-thirds of my life was over. And I just became much more aware of time and how foolish it is to waste any day that you have. You know, there's something really interesting about time. We all get the same amount in a day. Every day is 24 hours. And some people are very, very fruitful and effective, and some people just waste their time day after day after day. And that's a choice that we make. But there's one thing about time, once it goes by, you never get it back. So how tragic it is to waste any day of your life. I think we need to live every day like it was our very last one, and live it to the absolute fullest that we can live it. So I want to just give you a few things that I think will help you maybe get your day going in the right direction and maybe affect the whole rest of your day. And I hope it helps you every single day of your life. What are some of your mornings like? Do you go to bed intending to get up and spend time with God, but then when the alarm goes off, you hit the snooze? Then you hit the snooze again, and then you hit the snooze again. And then you've laid in bed too long, and so then you get up. Of course, now you have no time for anything. And you're in a frenzy, and you're in a rush, and so that makes you grouchy. And of course, the devil will play the game with you, and he'll make sure that that's the day you can't find your car keys, and that's the day nobody does anything that's right. And then you've yelled at the kids, and now you're feeling bad about that, and your mom gave you a call to say good morning. You grouched at her because you didn't have time, so now you feel bad about that. And you get in your car, and you get down almost to the entrance to your subdivision. You realize you left your cell phone at home, and so that adds to your frustration. Now you got to hurry up and go back and get that. Then you get in the house, and you can't find it. Then you get on the highway, and the traffic's bad, and you know you're going to be late for work, so you're thinking of all the excuses you can give. And you finally get there, and you're basically frustrated, upset, got this little weight of condemnation on you because of the way you acted. You know you should have spent time with God. You didn't do it. And the whole day basically just becomes a nightmare. Anybody been there? Done that? Now, if you're honest, you know that more than any other thing, the devil will fight you on your time with God. And the reason he does that is because that is more valuable to you than any other thing. Your time, your personal time with God, is more valuable to you than you being in this conference.
1: It is the most important thing. And anytime we think that we're going to get it all just through listening to somebody's CDs and going to church once a week or twice a week or going to a couple of conferences a year, you're totally wrong. Because I'll tell you what you get when you do that. I'll tell you what you've gotten here this weekend. You've gotten pieces of great stuff. And now if you're smart, you'll go home and you'll take the notes that you have, or you'll buy the CDs from the conference or whatever session really meant a lot to you. And then you'll really get down to doing your own study. Hearing somebody else is not good enough. You got to study. If you want to be victorious, you have to study. Well, Joyce, you mean to tell me just listening to you every morning isn't enough? Not really. I'm not God. I'm a teacher. And I believe that I've got a lot of good information and a strong teaching gift, but what I found in my own life was I got all this information. I mean, I was like, you know, when I really got serious about my walk with God, I mean, I was in a conference every time I turned around, and CDs and everything I could get my hand on, and TV programs and radio programs, and it just seemed like, why isn't it working? I mean, I'd been there, done that, had the T-shirt, had the CDs. I knew everything you could possibly know about spiritual warfare, and yet the devil still had the upper hand in my life. And none of it really began to fall into place for me until I started really spending time with God every day. Now, it probably will be a little quiet because probably a lot of you aren't doing that. And so that makes you feel a little like, probably a lot of people watching by television, you're like thinking, maybe I'll see what else is on this morning. The Holy Spirit is the one who puts it all together for us. And not only that, it offends God when we leave him out. He's more important than anything else. Until you learn that, you're going to be in sad shape. I love Psalm 27:4. It says, one thing have I desired, and that will I seek after, that I might dwell in his presence, behold his beauty all the days of my life. You need him a whole lot more than you need me. You need him a lot more than you need any of your friends. And I know we get all funny about this time with God thing. Well, what do? I don't think it matters so much what you do as it does just that you're giving God the time. Just by giving him the time, you're saying, I need you. Now, every morning is a fresh start in our life. Mornings are really wonderful. And you might say, well, I'm not a morning person, but I suggest you pray to get over it and stop saying that. And the reason why a lot of you aren't a morning person is because you don't go to bed at night. However, even if you're a person that sleeps till 2 o'clock in the afternoon, then 2 o'clock in the afternoon is your morning. So I can't dictate to you how you do it. I personally like to go to bed early and get up early. I'm in bed every night by 9 o'clock, unless I'm out preaching. And a lot of times I'm asleep somewhere between 9 and 9:30. I get up almost every day between 5 and 5:30. And I would fight a bear to protect that time that I have with God in the morning, because I know that I absolutely, 100% for sure, cannot be the kind of person that God needs me to be to glorify him and do what I'm doing if I don't have that time with God. But it took me a long time to get there. I was no different than anybody else. I made every excuse. I got distracted. You know, on and on and on and on and on. And God finally got it across to me, you are not going to stay alive if you don't spend time with me. And I think for me, he kind of meant it physically, you know, that I needed that protection because of what I was doing. And so I've studied and studied and studied and studied a lot about seeking God's face and not his hand. And I just know that mornings are very important. My favorite time of the day is the first 2 hours of the morning. I want it quiet. I want to be left alone. The only person that I let get near me is my dog. She weighs 7 pounds and sits on the end of my recliner, and sometimes Dave will come in and say good morning, but that's about it. Otherwise, we're just like, Dave goes to his place, I go to my place, and if you want to know why this ministry is successful, I can tell you that that's probably the most important foundational thing that we do, because we know from the get-go that it's God and not us. I don't know how to get the money that I need to pay the bills for this ministry, so I just go seek God. And I don't even seek him for money, I just seek him. But every day is a fresh start. I love the way God's arranged it, that in these 24-hour periods where we're up about 16 hours and then we sleep 8 hours, and then it's amazing how much better things sometimes feel just in the morning, isn't it? You're tired by the end of the day, you need the rest, your mind needs the rest, your spirit needs the rest, you know, everything needs the rest. One of the first things you need to do every morning is take care of every mess from yesterday by repenting and receiving God's mercy. Let's go to Lamentation 3:19-23. Oh Lord, remember earnestly my affliction and my misery, my wandering and my outcast state, the wormwood and the gall. My soul has them continually in remembrance and is bowed down within me. But this I recall, and therefore have I hope and expectation. It is because of the Lord's mercy and loving kindness that we are not consumed, because his tender compassions fail not. They are new every morning. Beautiful. They are new every morning. Great and abundant is your stability and faithfulness. I kind of say just in fun that I guess God makes a new batch of mercy every morning because we use up all of yesterday's. Receive God's mercy. Don't stay mad at yourself. Whatever you did wrong, God knew you were going to do it before you did it. You're no surprise to God. He's not shocked about what you do. Ask for forgiveness, receive mercy, and go on. You cannot have a good day if you're under condemnation. It's not possible. That should be something that you do every morning. We're talking about how to get your day started right. Make some decisions early in the morning. The decisions that you make early in the morning are like getting dressed spiritually. I'm going to talk to you about that. You not only have physical clothing, you have spiritual clothing. And many people go out naked in the spirit. Look at Revelation 16:15. Behold, I'm going to come like a thief. Blessed, happy, and to be envied is he who stays awake, alert, and guards his clothes, so that he may not be naked and have the shame of being seen exposed. Now surely he's not talking about sitting with a rifle in front of your closet and guarding your clothes. But he says, guard your clothes and make sure that you're not seen naked and you end up embarrassed. And he's talking about spiritual nakedness. We literally get dressed spiritually as we make decisions. This is the day the Lord has made. I will rejoice and be glad. I usually say that before I ever get out of bed. I start this regimen, this program that I'm talking to you about today. That's not a law to me. It's not a burden to me. I've just finally found out how to get the upper hand over the devil. And I know if I don't do something, he will. Empty space is still a place. And if all you offer is empty space, then the devil will be happy to fill it. So you better start thinking something on purpose before he starts thinking for you. This is the day the Lord has made. I will rejoice and be glad. Then the next thing I do is I begin to thank God for everything that I can think of. Everything I can think of, from hot water to my kids, to my husband, that I can walk, that I can see, and everything else. Receive God's mercy and then start making decisions. Every decision you make is like getting dressed spiritually. In Ephesians 6, the Bible talks about the armor of God. And it says, put on the full armor of God. Put on the breastplate of righteousness. Now, I believe the way that we put on that breastplate of righteousness is by receiving the mercy of God and then making a decision. I know who I am. I am the righteousness of God in Christ. and I am going to be bold in the Lord today and act like the person that I am. Now, when you do that, you put on something spiritually that begins to cover you from the enemy. You put on the shoes of peace. And the way you do that is by making a decision. I don't know what's going to happen in my life today, but I'm deciding before I ever go out the door that whatever it is, I'm up for it. And I'm going to stay in peace. I'm going to be adaptable and pliable and moldable. And even if I don't get my way, I'm still going to keep my peace. Now, what I used to do was sit in the morning with my coffee and think, if Dave goes to that golf course again today, I am going to be so mad at him. And if this person doesn't do that, and if that person doesn't do this, and if this happens, man, I am really going to be ticked off. And so I would prepare myself early in the morning to just have a horrible day all day. Where your mind goes, the man follows. So I take time in the morning to get spiritually dressed by making decisions about what I'm going to do that day. The devil's going to do what he's going to do. The world's going to do what it's going to do. But here's what I'm going to do. This is the day the Lord has made. I will rejoice and be glad. And sometimes I got to say that one 5-6 times. Sometimes it takes me a little while to start feeling happy. Now, Dave gets up happy, but I'm a little... I mean, he's like, good morning, how are you? And I'm like... He likes music. I like it quiet. How do you go out of your house dressed spiritually? Have you paid more attention to what you look like physically than what you look like spiritually? Did you spend an hour fixing your hair and getting your makeup on and just the right outfit, and yet you're spiritually naked and the devil's ready to just have your day? Come on now, play my little game this morning. In Ephesians 4, the Bible says, put off the old man. Put on the new man. Another scripture says, put on Jesus Christ. Colossians 3 says, clothe yourself with mercy. And above all that you put on love. Well, I know how to get these clothes on, but how do I get them other ones on? I believe it's decisions that we make about how we're going to walk. And I believe it's things that we say ahead of time by faith. Faith speaks. Faith is not silent. Faith speaks. Out of the heart, the mouth speaks. And I don't just think this is the day the Lord has made, I will rejoice. I say it. This is the day the Lord has made, I will rejoice. I'm just like, this is the day the Lord has made, I will rejoice and be glad. Get out the toothbrush. I am the righteousness of God in Christ. Oh. This is going to be a good day. I'm expecting something good to happen to me today. Now, I'm just telling you how I live. I have to do this. You can do it or not do it, but I just believe your life will improve if you do. The devil took advantage of me long enough. Wonder why I feel depressed. Decide ahead of time. I can do all things through Christ who strengthens me. I'm ready for anything. I'm equal to anything through Christ who infuses inner strength into me. We have to learn how to do this. You have to start thinking on purpose. Not just thinking passively, whatever falls in your head, but thinking on purpose. You get up and you decide that you are going to be in agreement with God. You don't get up and wait to see how you feel and wait to see what happens. And if you do this, it'll even help you feel better physically. You'll start to get energy. How can two walk together unless they be agreed? Start agreeing with God and disagreeing with the devil. This is not hard. Everybody can do this. A 10-year-old can do this. Amen? This is not complicated, what I'm telling you today. It's not deeply theological, but it will help you.

Put on the helmet of salvation. Think like a Christian. Don't have a bumper sticker and think like the devil. Put on righteousness. Put on peace. Lift up the shield of faith. Make a decision that you're going to go from faith to faith to faith to faith to faith to faith. Start every day with thanksgiving. Thanksgiving is so important. The devil hates it when we're thankful because he is a full-time grouch. Psalm 50:14. Offer to God the sacrifice of thanksgiving and pay your vows to the Most High. Psalm 100:4. This is probably my favorite. Enter into his gates with thanksgiving and a thank offering, and into his courts with praise. Be thankful and say so. Be thankful and say so. Say so. Let the redeemed of the Lord say so. If you're thankful, open your mouth and say so. If there's somebody you in your life you appreciate, open your mouth and say so. Don't just tell them everything they do wrong. Tell them what you're grateful for. I was talking to a girl that travels with me this morning, and we were talking about some husband stuff, and I said, you know what, everybody's got some faults, but if we'll just meditate on the good things. And I just listed off about 10 or 12 things about Dave that I'm thankful for. And there's a couple things that I could do without. But but the good stuff so far outweighs those couple of things. And see, what I used to do when I used to have lousy days was I would, in the morning, even before I got out of bed, I'd be, I'm so sick and tired of Dave not doing this and not doing that. He never brings me flowers, and he never does this, and he never does that, and yada, yada, yada, yada. I don't do that anymore. Now I think, man, Dave's so easy to get along with. Praise the Lord. Praise the Lord. He's adaptable. He lets me do anything I want to do. Dave is secure. I can say to him, go somewhere. I want to be myself. And he's like, okay. Hey, after 43 and a half years, you get a good system going. You might as well keep the one you got because you're going to have to work on the next one too, so. What are you thankful for? Do you thank God daily for even little things? There's so much to be thankful for. And the more thankful we are, the happier we get and the madder the devil gets. Be thankful and say so. Say so. That has to become part of every day. I think every morning we need to dedicate ourselves to God. Let's look at Psalm 25:1. Talk about rededicate. We need to do it every day. Unto you, O Lord, do I bring my life, plain and simple. I get that psalm out very frequently and read it. I love Psalm 25:1. Unto you, O Lord, do I bring my life. It's a great thing to do every morning. Just sit or stand or kneel or whatever you're comfortable and just lift up your hands and say, here I am, Lord, I'm yours. Use my mouth. Use my mind. Use my hands. Use my feet. Use my eyes. Use my ears. My finances are yours. I commit myself to you, God, and dedicate myself to you. See, we spend too much time wanting, telling God everything we want. I love what Paul said about the Christians. He said, they gave as much as they possibly could financially, but they also gave themselves to the Lord. You know, it's easier to give your money than it is to give yourself. This morning when I asked God if there was anything he wanted me to do today, I thought of

0: Talk about rededicate. We need to do it every day. Unto you, O Lord, do I bring my life, plain and simple. I get that psalm out very frequently and read it. I love Psalm 25:1. Unto you, O Lord, do I bring my life. It's a great thing to do every morning. Just sit or stand or kneel or whatever you're comfortable and just lift up your hands and say, here I am, Lord, I'm yours. Use my mouth. Use my mind. Use my hands. Use my feet. Use my eyes. Use my ears. My finances are yours. I commit myself to you, God, and dedicate myself to you. See, we spend too much time wanting, telling God everything we want. I love what the Christians, what Paul said about the Christians. He said, they gave as much as they possibly could financially, but they also gave themselves to the Lord. You know, it's easier to give your money than it is to give yourself. This morning when I asked God if there was anything he wanted me to do today, I thought a couple times before I said it. Because what if I don't like what he says? Today I got a good one. Enjoy yourself. Yes. Who knows what I'll get tomorrow. Is anybody hearing me today? Now come on. This is, and you think, now I know somebody's thinking, well, I don't have the time to do all that. Good night. What time would I have to get up to do that? Now, you know, you're going to do what you want to no matter what I say, but I'm telling you, you need to go to bed at night so you can get up in the morning. Well, lady, now you've gone to meddling. What time I go to bed and what time I get up is my business. Come on now. The Bible's full of it. Jacob rose up early and sought the Lord. Abraham rose up early and sought the Lord. David rose up early and sought the Lord. Jesus rose up early, as was his habit, and went off by himself to pray. All I can tell you is if you don't spend time with God, you are going to have one tragic day after another, after another, after another, after another, after another. It's amazing what happens when you give God that first little bit of time. You know, I mean, you don't have to take 2 hours to do this. You can do what I'm talking about in 10 minutes if you want to. And I believe that you'll find your time with God so fruitful that then you'll start making ways to get more. You can also, instead of sitting at the lunch table and gossiping with all your other coworkers, take your lunch hour, go by yourself somewhere and spend that hour with God. Well, I might miss what's going on at the office. My husband, for years and years, he would leave early for work to beat the traffic. He'd get to work, and he'd spend that as his Bible time. And then at lunch, he would go out and walk through the neighborhood and pray. And that was a long time before he was in ministry. Come on, a lot of what you do now depends on what doors are going to open for you in the future. Start showing yourself faithful spiritually now. Get dressed spiritually and quit running around naked in the spirit realm. Luke 22. Verse 39, Luke 22, 39. And he came out and went as was his habit. Habit. If you're not in the habit of doing this, it'll be hard in the beginning. But if you get in the habit, then you'll have a hard time not doing it. And he came out and he went as was his habit to the Mount of Olives, and the disciples followed him. And when he came to the place, he said to them, pray that you may not at all enter into temptation. Now, this is a very important thing I want to say to you this morning. If we're the least little bit honest with ourselves, we know what our weaknesses are. Don't wait till you're in the middle of a tragic situation where you've once again given into your temptation and then try to pray your way out of it. Pray ahead of time that when temptation comes, you won't get into it. Amen? Pray ahead of time. That's what Jesus was trying to get the disciples to do. Pray that you come not into temptation. He knew that they were getting ready to come into some very difficult times. And he's basically thinking, I'm sure you guys aren't as strong as you think you are. And you need to pray. You're going to need God's help coming up here in about a couple hours. And the Bible says they slept while he prayed. Well, he was able to press through and do the will of God under such tremendous pressure to run from God, and yet he was able to do what God wanted him to do. Peter denied Christ 3 times. Amen. If food is a temptation for you, don't wait until you've already eaten 3 plates of food and then pray. Pray about it all the time. Pray about it every morning. God, you got to help me get over this. This is ridiculous for me to let food be my boss. I'm praying, God, for your strength that when I sit down to eat, that I can eat a reasonable amount of food, and when I'm done, I'm done. I'm not going to let a piece of pie boss me around. I'm not going to let a cookie be my boss. The power of the Holy Ghost dwells in me. Come on. Whatever it is, know your weaknesses. I pray every day about my mouth. Every day. God, put a watch over my mouth lest I sin against you with my tongue. The words of my mouth and the meditation of my heart, let them be pleasant to the Lord. I don't say a lot of bad and unkind things, but I know that that can be a weak area for me because I'm quick. You what? I mean, I can pull that trigger quick. Anybody know what I'm talking about? See, I not only have a lot to say when I'm up here. But a lot of the rest of it, God's told me. So I pray about those things every day. Every day. Pray that you come not into temptation. Come on, how many knows what your weakness is? I mean, if you know that you're going to be tempted to feel sorry for yourself if you don't get your way, then start praying ahead of time. If spending money that you don't have is a weakness for you, then you pray about that every single day. I am telling you the absolute truth. If you will start praying on a regular basis about the things that are temptations for you, you will have the strength when that temptation comes not to get into it. Nobody can keep temptation away from us. Why did Jesus get up early on that day? It was his habit to get up early. But he went out and prayed that he would not come into temptation. He knew temptation was going to come. He said, God, if you can, Father, if you can, remove this cup from me. I don't want to go through this. The Bible says he was in such intense agony, he sweated great drops of blood. Yet he was also able to say, your will be done and not mine. If I have to drink the cup, then I'll drink it. But he prayed, and he prayed, and he prayed, and then angels came and strengthened him. Ooh, hallelujah. John 8, I want to show you something else interesting. Have you ever said something and then thought, oh man, I wish I wouldn't have said that? Okay, watch this, John 8. But Jesus went to the Mount of Olives early in the morning at dawn. I'm messing with some of your lives, ain't I, right now? I am messing with it, big time. Early in the morning at dawn, he came back into the temple court, and the people came to him in crowds, and he sat down and was teaching them. When the scribes and the Pharisees brought a woman who'd been caught in adultery, they made her stand in the middle of the court and put the case before him. Teacher, they said, this woman's been caught in the very act of adultery. Now, Moses in the law commanded that such women offenders should be stoned to death. But what do you say to do with her? What is your sentence? And this they said to try and test him, hoping they might find a charge on which to accuse him. Now, what was going on here? In the law, she had to be stoned, but Jesus was teaching mercy and love and forgiveness. Okay, Jesus, let's see you get out of this one. If you say be merciful to her and forgive her, then you're breaking the law that says to stone her. But if you say to stone her, then you're doing the exact opposite of what you've been teaching, which is to be merciful and kind. Now, what are you going to do, smart Jesus? And I love, now watch this, watch what happens. Here's wisdom at work. But he stooped down and just kind of played around in the dirt. I believe he was waiting to hear what God would say. He didn't just take some action, but he was waiting to hear what God would say. Let's see the next verse, please. However, when they persisted with their question, he got up and he said, I'll tell you what. Let whichever one of you has no sin, you throw the first stone. So right there, he fulfilled the law and kept to his own teachings. I don't believe he would have had that answer had he not gotten up early and went up to the Mount of Olives. See, here's the thing I believe. You know, I have to make a lot of decisions through the day. You know, when you're on television like I am, everywhere you go, somebody recognizes you, and you know, the ones who say something to me are minor compared to all the ones that don't. I mean, I want to do this, but I have to behave myself. And it's not that I don't want to, but I mean, I can't live a sloppy life. I have to live the life that I'm teaching and telling other people to live. And I just don't know how to do that if I don't spend time with God. I don't know any way to do that if I don't spend time with God. I'm afraid of myself. And I think you ought to be too. I think we need to be afraid of ourselves. But we need wisdom. Get up early in the morning and take care of the hard tasks. Get them out of the way first. Don't let some job you have to do threaten you all day and make you dread the day. You know, different people dislike different things. If you hate going to the grocery store, then get up, get dressed, go get the groceries, get them back home, get it over with. Conquer those groceries. Amen? David got up early the day he killed Goliath. Come on, you're not going to kill your giants laying in bed hitting the snooze button. Oh, hello. Man, I can't help it. I'm just not a morning person. Well, you know, then whenever you get up, it is your morning. If you're going to sleep till 10 o'clock, then that's your morning, but you still need to, whenever you start your day, you need to start it with God. And you need to do some things on purpose. You need to make a decision. This is the day the Lord has made. I will enjoy this day. Make an announcement to the devil, who is the joy thief. I will enjoy this day. I'm putting on my righteousness. I know who I am in Christ. I'm putting on my peace. Jesus gave me peace. I'm not going to get upset today if I don't get my way about everything. I'm going to use the sword of the Spirit. I'm going to speak the word of God out of my mouth. I'm going to lift up the shield of faith. I'm going to put on the helmet of salvation. I'm going to put on love. I am going to put on mercy. That don't take long. And man, now you're like set for the day. It's like, hurr. You rise up early. You seek God because he is your manna. The Israelites rose up early and collected their manna. That stuff came down early and you couldn't wait for it to melt because you weren't getting anything until the next day. They got up and got their jars and went out and collected it early. Jesus is the bread of life that we need now. I can tell you, and I honest to God believe this, I believe that not only here, but probably certainly many hundreds of thousands, if not a few million people watching right now, what I'm sharing right now is the answer to your problems. It's not that you don't know what to do. You've heard enough to know what to do. You just don't seem to have the strength to do it. They that wait upon the Lord shall renew their strength. They shall mount up with wings as eagles. They shall run and not be weary. They shall walk and they shall not faint. Get the difficult stuff over with early. Abraham rose up early the morning that God told him to sacrifice his only son. That would have been a day I would have slept in. But no, the Bible says he rose up early. I mean, if this early thing is not important, if getting things right with God first thing when you get up, whenever your morning is, if it wasn't important, then it wouldn't say it all over the Bible. Set your mind every morning. I don't want you to forget what I'm getting ready to say right here, right now. Take a few minutes every morning to have a meeting with yourself. So you sit down and you have a chat with yourself. Colossians 3, 1 through 3 says, set your mind and keep it set. So you set your mind. 1 Peter 4, 1 says, arm yourself with right thinking, that even if you have to suffer to please God, you will do that. It says, arm yourself with that kind of thinking. Think ahead of time. No matter what I have to do today to please God, I'm going to do it. Even if I have to make a sacrifice, I'm going to live to please God today. I'm going to be a peacemaker and a maintainer of peace. I'm going to be adaptable. If I don't get my way, then I'll just adapt and be happy anyway. Y'all are looking like a cow at a new gate. Like, an extremely important Galatians 10, be mindful to be a blessing. Spend a little bit of time every day thinking about something you can do for somebody else and do it early. Set your mind to compliment everybody you get around. Find something nice that you can say to them. We think sometimes, oh, that's a nice outfit you got on, or boy, your hair is pretty. Well, why not open your mouth and say so? Say so. What you think doesn't bless anybody. Tell them. The more you compliment other people, the better you feel. Make your mind up to compliment the person that you're married to at least 5 times today. One man here on the second row groaned. Do you know your marriage could be saved if you'll do that? And not only that, people will respond to the positive things you say to them, and they'll start wanting to make you happy. You can't just complain about everything you don't like. Is anybody home out there? You know, I'm not living by whim anymore and feelings. I've made my mind up to some stuff. I have set my mind. I am going to enjoy my life, and I am going to have peace. And I am not going to live in bondage. And if anybody can be free, it's going to be me. Come on, you put up with too much. Stop just putting up with it and putting up with it and putting up with it. Use your will to line it up with God. How can two walk together unless they be agreed? Amos 3:3. You get yourself in agreement with God. Amen? Be mindful to be a blessing. Come on, I dare you every morning to think of somebody that you can be a blessing to. Try to give away something every day. Oh, all you got to do is walk through your house. You got so much stuff there, you don't know what to do with it. I gave away a bracelet this morning. I told the girl back here in the back, one of the security people, she doesn't work for us, but I said, your hair is really pretty. I mean, come on, just get over yourself. Yeah, what about me? What about me? What about me? Nobody. Okay. Every morning you need to confess the word out loud. Confess the word of God out loud every day, and every day you need to prophesy your future. Say, what do you mean by that? You quit talking about everything as it is, and you begin to call things that be not as though they are. If you don't sleep good, don't say six times every day, I don't sleep good. Boy, I don't sleep good. Man, I have a hard time sleeping. Woo, I don't sleep good. Wow, I need some sleep. Man, I sleep lousy. No, you just had a bad night's sleep and you zip your lip. And then every time you get the opportunity, you're talking to God. You say it out loud so the devil can hear you too. The sleep of the righteous is sweet. I believe I sleep good every night. Every night, every night. Whew, I get good sleep. Man, I'm feeling sleepy now. No. You know what I was thinking this morning? Just as an exercise, if we would really listen to the stuff that we say and that other people say, we better thank God for His mercy. Amen. Start your day right. Angels hearken to the voice of God's word. Psalm 103:20. When you speak the word, angels perk up. Somebody's given us something to do. Yes, yes. Some of you probably have 20 angels assigned to you and they are so bored. They are just the most bored angels in the universe.
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1: Now let's see how it sounds now that Kiara is 24 years old and Karen is 32. 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
2: 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And listen to this praise. 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

0: Come on, if you're grateful, put your hands together. 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Come on, you say it with us this time. Say, Lord, I praise you.
1: Praise you.
0: Come on, West Angeles. Lord, I praise you.
1: Lord, I praise you.
0: Come on, think about what he's done. Praise you.
1: Praise you.
0: For the things you've done for me. Come on, one more time, everybody, praise you.
1: Praise you.
0: Thank you, Lord, I praise you.
1: Lord, I praise you.
0: Praise you.

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Come on, don't get tired. 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He's worthy of it. He deserves it. He deserves it. Help me, choir.

0: because I'm grateful.
1: Because I'm grateful.
0: Hallelujah.
1: Hallelujah. Hallelujah.
0: Because I'm grateful.
1: Because I'm grateful.
0: Hallelujah.
1: Hallelujah. Hallelujah.
0: Because I'm grateful.
1: Because I'm grateful.
0: Come on. I lift my hands and praise you.
1: Because I'm grateful.
0: I lift my hands and praise you.
1: I lift my hands and praise.
0: Because I'm grateful.
1: Because I'm grateful.
0: Come on, everybody. Hallelujah.

0: Dragons, get ready. Something extraordinary is about to happen. A sound of revival, a move of God, a fresh encounter is calling. Emerge Conference 2026 is here. 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Ministering are Bishop Mike Okonkwo, Bishop Wale Ajayi, Reverend Arame Tokula, with host Reverend Obi Nwankwo, and Pastor Chinwendu Obi Nwankwo. 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

That's it, worship the Lord. I worship him. Come on, he's brought you over.

lift our hands in the presence of Jesus. Come on, every hand lifted. Just begin to bless him in the spirit all over the room. Come on. Just for about 30 seconds, begin to minister to the Lord.

You are ready, you are ready, you are ready. Let's go!

It is a new season, and God is set to bless us more than we can imagine or think in the midst of the economic hardship causing fear all over the world. Anxiety, depression, frustration, even suicide. Child of God, be rest assured that your case is different. You see, you are operating from the point of knowing. You are not in the company of those who are in doubt. God had already, ever before you came on the scene, you started this journey, He had already predetermined your end. And your end, I can assure you, is very glorious. Your case is absolutely different. Don't put yourself in the company of failures, the company of those who do not know which way to turn. Jesus is still the way. No matter the string the enemy pulls at you, you will surely attain that blessed position. The man of God by the name Jehoshaphat, the scripture said to the people of Judah and the inhabitants of Jerusalem, when in 2 Chronicles chapter 20, when he was under siege, nations came against him. He was overwhelmed by the circumstance he was facing. But the good thing is that he ran to the altar of God. He ran to God in prayers. He declared a fast all over the land. And from the place of prayer, he received a revelation. Powerful revelation that brought about a complete victory for him. Believe in the Lord your God, so shall he be established. Believe his prophets, so shall he prosper. Believe in the Lord your God, so shall he be established. But believe his prophets, so shall he prosper. It's very important that you believe God's word is irreversible, is irrevocable. God's word is ironclad, blood-bought. You see, it's validated in the blood of the Lord. And forever, his word is settled in heaven. Heaven and earth will pass away, but the word of God will never pass away. So shall my word be that goeth out of my mouth. It shall not return unto me void, but shall accomplish that in which I please and prosper in that way unto you have sent it. God is not a man that he should lie, neither the son of man that he should repent. If he has said it, he will do it. And if he has spoken it, he will bring it to pass. I want to encourage you that whatever God has spoken concerning you will surely come to pass in your life. It must find expression. There is so much we can talk about the word of God. That's why it's important to believe. Believe God's word. And not just to believe God's word, believe also his prophets. God's word from the lips of his prophets often come to pass. So I want you to believe the day of deliverance for you has come.

I want you to make this declaration. Say it out loud, boldly. Believe it. There is something about declaring God's word to yourself. Prophesy to yourself. Because the Bible says where the word of the king is, there is power. So declare it with me. I believe in the word of God. And his word works wonders in my life every day. My feet are planted by the riverside and watered by the Lord. The Lord is my shepherd to feed me, clothe me, guide me, shield me, and prosper me. I will not lack. Lions are falling unto me in pleasant places. I have a goodly heritage. I refuse to fear in any form or shape. As I go about my business today, favor will attend my ways. Every day and in every way, I am getting better. Spiritually, physically, financially, mentally, morally, and in all my endeavors, I am called for a purpose. I will fulfill purpose. And I will arrive at God's ordained destiny for my life. Nothing will cut me short. I will make a formidable impact in my world for the kingdom.

Our scripture for today is taken from the book of Joel, Joel chapter 2, verse 26. Joel chapter 2, verse 26. And ye shall eat in plenty, and be satisfied, and praise the name of the Lord your God, that hath dealt wondrously with you, and my people shall never be ashamed. Beloved, his plan for you and all that is yours is of good. Stand in faith and know that God is for you and God is with you. If God be for you, who or what can be against you? Let us pray. Father, in the name that is above every name, I want to thank you for this day. I thank you for everyone under the sound of my voice. And I ask, oh God, that every word spoken over their lives will come to pass. In the name of Jesus Christ of Nazareth, grant them the grace to rest in that which you have spoken. And rebuke every anxiety and every pressure coming against them. Let today, oh God, bring the goodness that abound in it to them. In Jesus' name, amen and amen. Don't ever forget this. There is power

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1: For someone facing incredible obstacles in your life, I want you to lean on God and trust His flawless record. He never fails. He can do the impossible. How do I know? I've seen Him do it.
2: Have no doubt, my God can do the impossible.
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2: Turn the mess you're
1: He can turn it into an awesome.

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So I wrote this verse to encourage you when your back is against the wall. Just know that God will come through for you. Listen.

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0: 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Music heals. Good music heals.

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God is opening wombs tonight. 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He says, I'm the God of possibilities. 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
6: 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Thank you.

Come on, let's look at him tonight.

is reminding us tonight that the fire in his eyes that we saw when we first met him, so many of you have been wondering, God, is it still there? Do you still love me the same way you did when you drew me in? And the Father says, I still have that fire in my eyes. He still has fire.

Look at what we have done in the city of Dallas. Isn't this crazy? Right in the middle of the city, lifting up one sound to one name. That name is Jesus. He can't be dethroned or defamed. Jesus, we say tonight belongs to you. We dedicated this night to you. Thank you for allowing us to be out here praising your name. It's an honor we get to. I love you, Jesus.

anyone feels like they've gone too far, that God can't reach you, maybe you've done too much, maybe you don't feel like you even fit in with people that serve God, maybe you don't feel like you fit in with Christians or whatever, I just hear the Lord calling you home, redeeming you. And it is not bad. It's not a bad thing. It's just that he desires you. He's jealous for you. It's about love. It's not about shame or condemnation. He's calling you out for love, to have a love encounter with him, not religion, but relationship, one-on-one personal relationship.

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That place in your heart that only Jesus can hold. For a moment, can we just repent in the room? Just repent in our own hearts. We repent for allowing things to become more important than you. We repent for allowing things to become more important than you. We abandon all of our desires. We abandon everything we know. And Jesus, we ask that you would burn down the idols and that you would come back to us, that you would take your place.

We're gonna keep this party going. Are you guys excited for what God is doing this year? He's alive and he's still moving. He's still working. He's still making ways out of no ways. Can we just give him one big praise? Come on. We came for you, Jesus. We came for you. We came for you.

Okay, I want to sing this bridge one more time. But first I need to take a little breath, because I haven't been working out like my New Year's resolution said I would. I'll work on that. But something happens when we collectively lift up a sound that says, I have the victory, that says, Jesus is alive, that says, I know where I come from and I know what I believe. It's something crazy that happens when people of faith lift up faith. So, for a moment, I want us to think about every time he's been your light, your defender, every time he's brought you out, every time he's been good, even if it was recent, or even if it was a long time ago. I'm pretty sure it was recent because we woke up today. That's something to think about. We still have breath in our bodies. Look at our families. Look at our friends. We could be anywhere in the world tonight, but we're here lifting up the name of Jesus on a Sunday night. So why not make it count? Let's get our encounter. Come on. Hey. I want the voice. Come on, bring it out.

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In this room, let's lift up worship to the one who sits high and looks low, to the one who never fails. He never sleeps, nor does he slumber, to the keeper of my soul. Hallelujah. The protector, the risen Savior, the provider he is. Come on, that Jesus. Let's lift

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If you believe.

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And that he's coming for you, those of you who feel like you're not enough. And a lot of times it's hard for young people to worship and people our age to worship because we feel like we have a father who doesn't accept what we have to offer. But the Father is just coming very aggressively tonight to just reassure you that you are a son and that you are a daughter and that he accepts what you have to offer. So Father, just in this moment, before we sing another song, we just say yes to your view of us. We surrender to your perspective of us. We lay aside what we feel like we don't have. We lay aside what we feel like we lack. We even lay aside the emotions and the feelings of insufficiency. And we say yes to being a son. And we say yes to being a daughter. I thank you for what you're about to do. Open up our eyes in this moment. Open up our ears. Open up the eyes of our hearts. We desire to see you beyond any way we've ever seen you before. Woo! We want to see you high and lifted up. We want to see you high and lifted up. We want to see you high and lifted up. We want to leave tonight knowing that we had an undeniable move of God and that you touched us tonight. So before we start, can you just lift up worship in your own way? Come on. He wants to hear your voice. Before I lead you into a song. Woo! Come on, whatever's on your heart to offer, that's what he wants. Father, you're so good. Father, you're so kind. Woo! Daddy, you're so kind. You're so patient. Woo! Your loving kindness is beyond what I can ever imagine. Thank you. Your forgiveness, woo, I thank you for it. Your justification, Father, I thank you for it. Woo! Your purification, your sanctification, I thank you. Your keeping power, thank you. I thank you for it. Your love, your reckless pursuit of me, I thank you for it. Come on, offer up worship.

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We may not have seen everything, but we can still say, great. Now sing it with your whole heart. Say, it's your breath in our Lord. So we both.

is that you have put him in your life on a time schedule that doesn't involve his plans for you. And you say, by this age, I want to do this. Or because I didn't do this by this age, it must be too late. And you've lost hope. I just hear the Father say that he wants you to give him your timeline. And that because he's the author and the finisher, and that he writes your story, that there's no need to not have hope because you feel like you've missed something or because like you lack something. We give it all